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1: Hi, this is Ben Lowell, and this is Back to the Bible Canada with Dr. John Neufeld. We continue our series today, No Compromise, with a message titled, Fight to Remain Free. 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
2: You might think that anyone who has ever been in any kind of bondage, once liberated from their bondage, would never return to their former slavery. I mean, think of a person who's drowning in a sea of debt and then, through discipline and wise financial counsel, manages to get debt free. That's liberation. Or think of the person who was once addicted to illicit drugs, drugs that have been stealing everything from them, their family, their health, their jobs, their house, their friendships. But the addiction was too great to kick. Now imagine this person having come into a recovery program. They've managed to stop using and they're given the keys to living drug-free, how to handle stress and desire and habitual patterns. All the tools for freedom are now not only explained, they're experienced. And you would think that person would never return to the misery of their former slavery. And I'm giving you a surprising revelation when I say, but there's a long history of people who return to slavery. And Peter describes this phenomenon on a spiritual level, and he does it in 2 Peter 2, 19-22. They promise them freedom, but they themselves are slaves of corruption. For whatever overcomes a person, to that he is enslaved. For if after they have escaped the defilements of the world through the knowledge of our Lord and Savior Jesus Christ, they are again entangled in them and overcome, the last state has become worse for them than the first. For it would have been better for them never to have known the way of righteousness than after knowing it to turn back from the holy commandment delivered to them. What the true proverb says has happened to them. The dog returns to its own vomit, and the sow, after washing herself, returns to wallow in the mire. I want you to think about that. A person is overcome with their own sin and helplessly ensnared to that which is slowly killing them. Then comes the gospel and the grand moment of liberation. They've escaped, as Peter says, the defilements of the world. But then they plunge back into the very thing from which they had once gained freedom. And we might marvel, given how frequently this kind of a thing happens. What's the psychology of this action? And as fascinating as it might be to chase that down, Peter, when discussing this matter, deals only with the last state of such a person, so much worse than their first state. Well, let's keep that in mind as we begin our study in Galatians chapter 5. The passage begins with a very real warning of the things we're speaking about. So we begin with Galatians 5 verse 1. For freedom Christ has set us free. Stand firm, therefore, and do not submit again to a yoke of slavery. I know the opening statement can seem strange to modern English-speaking ears, so let's restate it while remaining true to the intent of the original. Christ set us free in order that we might remain free. That's the point. He didn't die on the cross, provide forgiveness and reconciliation, and also freedom from the demands of the Judaizers who say you have to make the promise of God come true by your own efforts. See, that's called bondage. That's slavery to the law. That's the treadmill of all that you have to do to earn God's favor. And that's also the treadmill in which everyone who tries it is always falling behind. You never do enough. You're always guilty of disappointing God one more time. You should have tried harder, but look at you, you didn't. And so you have to redouble your efforts. And even if you do, it'll still not be enough. You see, I know people like that. There are cultic religions all over the place that make those kinds of demands. God is holy, they say, and that much is true. But you're not, that's also true. But what follows next? Not good enough, not making the grade, not acceptable. The grading system is showing you you're failing. Work harder, try harder, put in more human effort. Listen, when Christ died for you, it was all what he had done, not what you had done. He saved you by his work, and all you needed was to believe. Now you're free from the old system of condemnation. Now then, you're going to have to fight not to be taken back and put again under the old yoke of slavery. Now that's the theme of the passage. And from that theme, Paul now speaks of specifics. And because, as we all know, we can speak in generalities and then miss the ways in which we're giving up our own freedom. and accepting our former bondage. So let's look at the example that Paul provides. And here I'm reading Galatians 5:2-6. Look, I, Paul, say to you that if you accept circumcision, Christ will be of no advantage to you. I testify again to every man who accepts circumcision that he is obligated to keep the whole law. You are severed from Christ, you who would be justified by the law. You have fallen away from grace. For through the Spirit, by faith, we ourselves eagerly await for the hope of righteousness. For in Christ Jesus neither circumcision nor uncircumcision counts for anything, but only faith working through love. So let's start by making the initial observation. When Paul says, if you accept circumcision, he tells us that the Galatians had not yet done that. Yeah, they were listening to the arguments of the Judaizers, telling them they needed to become cultural Jews and come under the civic laws of Israel. And yes, they were being swayed, but they had not yet been won over. It seems that up till now, none of them had been won over. But among the men, the talk was, shall we be circumcised so that we can be accepted by God? Now, apart from the fact that the procedure is painful, and if not done correctly, can be dangerous to an adult male, a great commitment is required. In spite of the fact that we tend to laugh about this, let me assure you that if you're contemplating doing this in less than a medical environment, well, how do I say this? Just don't! And Paul's argument is not on those lines, however. He's a man who has suffered for the cause of Christ, a man who knows that any cost in serving Christ is a small price to pay over against the weight of glory, as he puts it. The argument is not about pain or suffering. It's about a theological argument. If you submit to circumcision, Christ will be of no advantage to you. He means the gospel of Christ, that we're saved by the shed blood of Christ and on that basis alone. You see, some things are all or nothing on this matter. You don't get to hedge your bets. You know, you either rest your salvation on Christ's merits alone or not at all. It's, as they call it, a binary choice. There is here, he says, no mixing of elements, no compromise, only a stark choice. Which is it going to be? Will it be Christ and his work for your salvation? Or will it be something else? Anything short of declaring it that way is deceitful. You're all in saying by faith alone. Or you're completely off board. Okay, now Paul adds another dimension. Let's say he argues that you say, no, I don't accept justification by faith, but I believe circumcision is required in order to be saved. Not only now have you not trusted in the merits of Christ alone, but notice verse 3. If you take that route, he says, that is circumcision, you're required to keep the whole law. No, not just the Ten Commandments. You're required to keep the ceremonial law, which means that you're now required to make a yearly pilgrimage to Jerusalem in order to sacrifice. And you're also now required to keep the civic law of Israel. From now on, all eating has to be kosher. You have to make sure you sprinkle all the vessels in your house to purify them. Your clothing can now only be made of one fabric. If you have a farm, you better not sow two kinds of seed in your field. You better have tassels on the four corners of all of your garments. If you have a skin disease, you're required to appear before a Jewish priest. You are better not charge interest on any loan. If your brother dies, you're now obligated to marry his wife in what is called a Levirate marriage. You see, you don't get to pick and choose which laws are desirable and which are not. You now have an obligation, one that will consume your thoughts, and we will demand your full attention. You're required now to keep the whole law. Didn't the Judaizers tell you that? And truth be told, if this stuff was hard for a Jew to do who lived in Israel, it's impossible for a Gentile to do who lives in a culture so foreign to that which the law demands. Look, there was a reason for the civic law, and it was to make Israel a unique people, separate from all the nations. I'm not talking about the moral law now. I'm talking about the civic law, a law intended to keep Israel from mixing with the nations and thus adopting the gods and goddesses of the nations around them. But Paul is helping the Galatians understand something that he, as a trained rabbi, knew very well. Now, to verse 4, where Paul lowers the hammer. If you submit to circumcision, you're severed from Christ. You now have no bond of faith, trusting fully in the merits of Christ. Such is the gravity of this moment. And then he adds, see it here in verse 4, you have fallen away from grace. Please understand what grace is. It is unmerited favor. It is what God has done for us, not what we have done that merits anything from God. It is what has been given to us freely, apart from or in spite of what we have done. Grace, that's freedom, trusting in God's grace alone. That's called justification by faith alone. And so it really is a binary choice. Justification by works of the law or justification by faith. Both come as a complete category. You can't hedge your bets here. Which is it going to be?
1: 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People work hard, tending to their responsibilities at home, at work, and in their communities. But even with their best efforts, many feel they've fallen short. Well, Back to the Bible Canada proclaims there's a better way. 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
2: Let's reread verse 5. For through the Spirit, by faith, we ourselves eagerly await for the hope of righteousness. And notice Paul won't give us credit for our own faith. No, he says, if you trust in Christ alone, that trust itself has come to you through the Spirit. The gracious Holy Spirit, sent from the Father and the Son, has excited faith in your heart. And apart from what he did, you wouldn't be interested in reconciliation with God through the cross of Jesus. And because of this faith, says Paul, we eagerly await for the hope of righteousness. This is a great phrase. Yeah, in Christ, we are now exonerated from our sin. But when Christ returns, our righteousness will be declared publicly. You see, the confidence we have now that will be demonstrated to be a good confidence when Christ is revealed. And that's why Paul can say, circumcision can do none of that. So why in the world would you even contemplate something like that? Now, that's the question for all of us. It might not be circumcision in our case, but it's always the temptation to want to add something to our faith, to think that there is something that we should produce from our own flesh. Will that not merit something before God? You know, in our day, there are some Christians that have thought, well, you know, I mean, if you're going to follow God fully, you've got to adhere to a specialized diet, you know, some form of a kosher diet. But the kingdom of God is not a matter of eating and drinking. Of course, eat as healthy as you can. But that does not aid your justification. And some foolish Christians say, unless we keep the Sabbath in a Jewish way. No, you're required to keep the Lord's Day, but not in a Jewish way. And some foolish Christians have said, oh, we need to observe Passover and other Jewish feast days. Listen, none of that contributes to your justification. You know, if you participate in order to get a sense of what it was like for Israel to do that, well, fine and well. But if you participate in order to add to your salvation, you are severed from Christ. Now, having said that, Paul now adds some very forthright words, Galatians 5:7-12. You were running well. Who hindered you from obeying the truth? This persuasion is not from him who calls you. A little leaven leavens the whole lump. I have confidence in the Lord that you will take no other view. The one who is troubling you will bear the penalty, whoever he is. But if I, brother, still preach circumcision, why am I still being persecuted? In that case, the offense of the cross has been removed.

Identify what has tripped you up. Know from whence your danger comes. And whatever you do, verse 8, do not think this change came about from God. Identify this as godless, as evil, as wickedness. From God comes the covenant of grace. From wickedness comes the covenant of works righteousness, a righteousness produced by our own efforts. You need to call things what they are. It's not a difference in perspective or a difference among theologians. It's a matter of good versus evil. And with that warning comes another one. A little leaven leavens the whole lump. See, evil is pervasive. It never sits by itself and does not infect. It does infect. It finds the way through the entire community of God's people. I have very clear memory of preaching at my father-in-law's funeral. I told the gathering community that as much as I had loved my father-in-law, and I really did, I also knew that he was not nearly good enough to get into heaven. His sins condemned him utterly. He was destined for the judgment, for eternal damnation. And he would have gone there, except that he had a Savior who died for him and rescued him. What I found fascinating is that so many people came to me afterward just to tell me they hadn't heard anything like that for a very long time. That is, they used to hear it all the time, but as they heard it now, it reminded them of a message that was no longer preached. My response? Who puts slits in the road? Who hindered that message? Get rid of the leaven that hinders. Verse 10, very direct words. The one who is troubling you will bear the penalty, whoever he is. Some of us find such direct language to be over the top. At least so some of us have been taught to think. But we need to remember what's at stake. Will we simply let those who teach evil things, who deny the gospel of salvation by grace alone, through faith alone, will we allow them to do that without being identified and being stopped? Please remember what's at stake, the eternal salvation of men and women. You can't allow the yeast of false theology to simply slowly, gradually, incrementally, progressively change the nature of your faith so that without noticing it, people have not actually heard the gospel anymore for some time. And then some simply wake up and say, oh, you know, I haven't heard that for years. I hadn't noticed how it ended. You're going to have to fight hard never to let the gospel go away. And here, since this is a matter of good versus evil, we know that if there's something that Satan wants, it is that the message of justification by faith is forgotten. Notice the last words of Paul's paragraph here, verses 11 and 12. But if I, brother, still preach circumcision, why am I still being persecuted? In that case, the offense of the cross has been removed. I wish those who unsettle you would emasculate themselves. Go back to Galatians 1:13. There Paul says, for you have heard of my former life in Judaism, how I persecuted the church of God violently and tried to destroy it. Yes, while he was on that side of the equation, he was a persecutor. He was trying to stop the faith in Christ alone. But now that he had, if you will, switched allegiances, he, the persecutor, was now the persecuted one. That's how divisive this doctrine is. And here Paul admits it. The doctrine of justification by faith is the offense of the cross. It offends those who believe there is enough good in them to affect their own salvation. It's insulting to them to hear that their sins are so great that there is nothing they can do. But now, because this issue is central to the faith, hear me now. This is not a matter of perspective or of opinion or a place where faithful Christians can disagree. This is a watershed issue. I get persecuted by the circumcisers, and I wish, if they like cutting so much, they'd go all the way and emasculate themselves. There will be no goodwill between these two camps. The issues are just that important. And then Paul makes an appeal to the Galatian Christians. Strap on your armor. Fight hard. For the gospel of justification by faith alone is at stake. Galatians 5:13-15. For you are called to freedom, brothers. Only do not use your freedom as an opportunity for the flesh, but through love serve one another. For the whole law is fulfilled in one word. You shall love your neighbor as yourself. But if you bite and devour one another, watch out that you are not consumed by one another. Notice the words here. They sound so much like the words that began this chapter. It was for freedom that Christ has set us free. Now you are called to freedom. Free from the law, free from the doctrines of do in order to obtain God's favor. Freedom from the gospel of the moralizers who in every sermon they preach remind you of what you've not done or what you have done wrong or who never introduce the gospel of free grace through the merits of Christ. That is, everything is about do's and don'ts. It's never a sermon on the glory of the Christ who has won every victory, who has defeated the devil and all his hosts, who has satisfied the righteous requirements.

0: of the Father, who alone is worthy of all praise. You know, people have constantly been called upon, in sermons even, to evaluate themselves. But how often have we been called upon to evaluate Christ, the one who is blessed forever? And then, to the matter of the requirements of the law. It's not that justification by faith makes us antinomians. And if you don't know what that means, it just simply means lawless people. We're not lawless people. Justification by faith doesn't give us license to live sinful patterns or to allow us to live, you know, in a way that's disregarding the commands of God. We don't willfully disregard what God has spoken. Rather, it gives us freedom to use the law as it was intended, to teach us what it means to love one another. The whole law, says Paul, is fulfilled in loving the other as we love ourselves. Look, in spite of what people say, every single human being loves himself supremely. That's why we feed ourselves and clothe ourselves and spend all our money on ourselves. We're looking out for number one. But when grace comes, we're freed from our ever-present narcissism. We actually think about the other, about our neighbor. We think about his or her hunger and not just our own. His or her needs and not just our own. His or her hurts and wounds and not just our own. But we don't deceive ourselves. This care or love for neighbor does not contribute to or earn our salvation. Rather, it is the result of our salvation. For our salvation is transformative. We now love not to prove ourselves to God, but rather because God has proved himself to us. So don't lose that. Fight, fight, fight. Fight to remain free.
1: Thanks for your messages this week, John. Last question for this week. What should someone do if the gospel is no longer being preached in their church?
0: I mean, I usually say that what you ought to do is you need to go to a Bible-believing church, because none of us are so centered that without the Word of God constantly being preached to us, that, you know, we won't drift and fall away. And we might not even notice the drift already. So, I mean, preaching of the gospel, preaching of the Word of God, I mean, that is given as a means of grace to keep us anchored to Christ. So if you're apart from that, you're going to find yourself drifting. Now, if you're not in a community, a city, or anything of that nature that has a Bible-believing church, I mean, you ought to find that somewhere else. I mean, it's one of the reasons we do Back the Bible, make sure that people continue to hear the Word of God.
1: Thanks, John. And remember to join us again next week as we continue our series, No Compromise, right here on Back to the Bible Canada, where we teach the Bible.

0: Every year at this time, I find myself saying the same thing and meaning it more each time. Thank you. You don't have to give, but you do. And that says something powerful about your love for God's Word and your desire to see it reach people who need it most. 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
1: More than 40 years ago, I took Ramona Bjorndal to be my wedded wife. We got along famously, but as we were leaving the church that day... No, I'm kidding. Looking back through the years, there were plenty of signs that I'd married an angel. When we shopped for the wedding ring, she pointed out the cheapest one and said, "I like that one right there." She brought contentment into my life, still does. What a gift. I read of a couple that was worth tens of millions when they married. Well, I gotta tell you, we were worth tens. But how do you put a price tag on marrying a good forgiver? On one who loves Jesus more than anything else? Were it not for the mercy and grace of God, there's no way we'd be celebrating these milestones. If you ever catch me boasting, may it be in what God has done. That's it. End of stories. I have been unloving, unapproachable, undesirable, yet God has been unbelievably faithful. 5 years ago, I wrote down a list of some secrets to a long-time marriage. Here are just a few. Don't let the sun go down on your wrath. Stay up and fight. Every once in a while, try these words, guys. That's fascinating. Tell me more. And hey, let's go buy you some shoes. Most nights, I read her a book. One of my books. What a blessing. We love when we don't feel like it. We pray together and read the Bible together. We look for the good in each other and always find it. Good friends have helped. I asked one of them, Ed Wallen, what has kept him and Diana married almost 60 years. He said, "As time passes and our memories begin to fail, we don't harbor anger or seek forgiveness because we can't recall the offense." Aches, pains, illnesses, and the struggles your kids and grandkids are going through, says Ed, are great distractors from the trivial items you formerly thought were important. That's good. How true. You converse twice as much as you used to because you have to repeat everything you said. Ed adds, one look in the mirror removes the thought you might attract anyone new and makes you thankful someone is still with you. That's great. I think I'd add a few items to the list I started 5 years ago. Have things in common. We do, except for sports. Ramona acts interested, though. She asks me what quarter the baseball game is in and if Sidney Crosby has hit a three-pointer yet. We hold hands, especially at the mall. That way she can't get her purse open. Years ago, we decided to never jump from the train in the middle of a tunnel. I rub her feet at night. If I'm mad, she puts her cold feet on my leg. After I scream, I rub that foot. How can you stay mad doing that? Most importantly, our chief purpose is to glorify God together and point others home. Old wedding photos make us smile. The bridesmaid dresses are outdated. The groomsmen's suits almost fit. But all eight who stood up with us have lived their vows. Three are Ramona's sisters. Two died of Huntington's disease. Their husbands stayed by their sides till death parted them. A third sister celebrated 35 years of marriage 2 days before her husband died of cancer. Each would be quick to give God all the credit and encourage others to stay faithful starting today. I love this old Stephen Curtis Chapman song. He sings, "If it wasn't for God's mercy and His grace, there's no way we would be standing in this place. But because He has been faithful, every step along the way, here we are, together." God bless you, my friend.
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9: Good morning. A man who fell overboard in Lake Muskoka has been found. The OPP's underwater search and recovery team was called to the Bracebridge area Wednesday night after a 67-year-old fell into the water and failed to resurface. According to police, the victim fell into the water when the weather changed suddenly and navigation became difficult as the vessel was returning to shore. The cause of a house fire in Newmarket remains unknown. Firefighters were called to a home on Thomas Crescent Tuesday night, where they put out a fire in one of the bedrooms. The residents were able to evacuate the home, which had working smoke alarms. No other details have been released as they continue to determine the cause. Barrie police are warning residents about distraction thefts. A 75-year-old man was recently the victim of a distraction theft when a couple in their 40s stopped at the end of his driveway asking for directions. The woman offered the man a gift and, while putting on a necklace, removed his chain, which held his wedding ring. The suspects are described as having a tan complexion and were driving a dark-colored Toyota RAV4. Several municipalities have expressed interest in Aurelia's Samuel de Champlain statue. The bronze statue was taken down for a second time in 10 years at Kuching Beach Park after it had been vandalized. Aurelia's received several letters of interest, including the municipality of Champlain, Quebec.
10: We've had an overwhelming outpouring of support for the monument, mostly from Quebec. Several people want it. We've had about 30 inquiries willing to take it.
9: That was Mayor Don McIsaac. No final decision about the statue's future has been made as of yet. Canada Day fireworks will be held later this summer in Peterborough. With the severe weather Wednesday, the city decided to cancel the evening fireworks display. In a statement from the city, they say it was a difficult decision to cancel the fireworks, but they're working with the fireworks provider to determine a new date for later this summer. Phase 2 of the Burford Street reconstruction in Weyerton's underway. Crews will be replacing the underground water main, sanitary sewer, and storm sewer infrastructure from George to Elm Streets. The work's expected to wrap up by the Labor Day long weekend. Businesses impacted by the construction can be accessed via Frank Street, according to town officials. In sports, Portugal was able to outlast Croatia in the knockout stage with a 2-1 victory, while Spain shut out Austria 3-0 and Switzerland defeated Algeria 2-0. CFL, it was a tough night for the Toronto Argonauts, who lost 58-36 to the Calgary Stampeders. CBL, the Barrie BayCats walked off the Guelph Royals in a 6-5 victory. And Major Series Lacrosse, the Peterborough Lakers, they cruised to an 11-3 victory over the Coburg Kodiaks. The heat warnings continue for parts of Central Ontario. Traffic and weather are next.
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9: 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Highway 48 closed in both directions due to a collision between Ravenshoe Road and Baldwin and Georgina. Both the 400 and 404 off to pretty good starts. It's a decent drive along Highway 26. Highways 6 and 10 are both looking all right. No delays to deal with along 35-115. Highway 12 is moving well, and it's a pretty good commute along Highway 11. Central Ontario weather. An orange heat warning's in effect for Saugeen Shores, Innisfil, Bradford, Caledon, York Region, Durham, Southern Cort Lakes, and Peterborough, while Dufferin County, Orillia, Muskoka, Halliburton, and Northern Cort Lakes are under a yellow heat warning. It'll be mainly cloudy today. Chance of showers and risk of thunderstorm, high of 29. It'll feel like 37 with the Humidex. Tonight, cloudy, slight chance of showers, low of 17. And tomorrow, mix of sun and cloud with a chance of showers and a high of 27. Inouye Sound, it's 19 degrees, 18 in Huntsville, Newmarket sitting at 22, 20 degrees in Peterborough, and Barrie, it's 20. I'm Mike Poirier from the Life 100.3 News Center. Now you're up to date.

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0: It's 5:38. Here's today's word of life, Proverbs 4, verse 13.
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0: Ontario's Christian Superstation, Life 100.3. That's Mercy Me and Say I Won't. Good morning. It's 5:46 on the Get Up and Go Show with Todd, Shirley, and Mike.
1: Cloudy, chance of showers or thunderstorms, and still we're on the hot side. High of 29, feeling like 31 today, and we're a good way there already. It's 20.
0: Well, opposite to the song, Say I Won't, this is a day where you can say yes. You want the Get Up and Go Show to come to your house.
1: Yes, we want to cheer you up. So you know how it is, right? You're a little bit, there's a cloud over your head and you're like a little gloomy. But if you hear...
0: knock, knock, knock.
1: I can't knock properly on the microphone, but knock, knock, knock. And somebody's at your door and they have that thing that you're like, you knew.
0: Yeah, that's what we want to know. We want you to call in. Let us know what would absolutely make your day.
1: Yeah.
0: And it doesn't have to be just one thing because there's three of us.
1: Right. So, oh, yeah, that's true.
2: And we all have two hands.
0: Oh, look at that.
1: You've just said now there's six
0: the
1: things.
0: The blessing expands.
1: Yes. Now, you know, you think food, right?
2: Of course. Oh, naturally.
1: But it doesn't have to be.
0: You know what I would bring? If Mike was needed some cheering up, I would go take him some gumdrop buttons.
2: Not the gumdrop buttons.
0: You're a monster.
1: Well, it might help. A little sugar.
2: Yeah.
0: Some Todd, cake. I would definitely bring you coffee.
1: Bring me a coffee. Mm-hmm. Maybe a pastry.
0: Yes, that would definitely.
1: Be nice.
0: Definitely.
1: Well, it would cheer you up.
0: Mm-hmm.
1: You know. You could definitely bring things that would improve the mood.
0: Yeah, there's no judgment here on this day.
1: They're not going to solve problems that you have, but they're like, I feel better.
0: Solving world problems here. We're just trying to make you smile.
2: Sometimes you just need that comfort, like maybe a cheese fondue.
0: Oh. Mm.
1: What about a big stuffed animal?
2: Oh,
0: one
2: giant,
0: of those giant ones.
2: It's so fluffy.
1: What about a puppy?
0: A pony.
1: A pony?
0: I can do a pony.
1: All right. Well, you see, there's so many options. Trying to get you to think
0: big.
1: Outside the
0: There is no box today.
1: There's no box.
0: Give us a call and let us know what we could bring to your front door to cheer you up. 1-866-737-LIFE.
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2: Highway 48 closed due to a collision between Ravenshoe Road and Baldwin and Georgina. Both the 400 and 404 off to pretty good starts. It's a decent drive along Highway 26. Highways 6 and 10 are both looking all right. No delays to deal with along 35-115. Highway 12's moving well, and it's a pretty good commute along Highway 11. I'm Mike Poirier with your Life Traffic Update.
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0: 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That's Chris Bray and In the Name. Good morning. It's 5:55 on the Get Up and Go Show with Todd, Shirley, and Mike.
1: Well, we're not out of the heat yet, but we're on the other end of some of the intensity. Cloudy, chance of showers or thunderstorms today. The high getting up to 29, but it'll feel like 31. Right now, we're at 20.
0: Well, today is a talkback show, and the Get Up and Go Show just wants to make you smile and make you feel better. So if you needed a little cheering up, what could the Get Up and Go Show bring to your front door?
1: If we go.
0: Could you imagine?
1: And then you open the door. It's us. What do we have?
0: Could you imagine?
1: Yeah. What do we have in our hands?
0: And it could be anything.
1: And we're holding it out and we're smiling. And we're like, we know you wanted this.
0: That's right. Yeah. We've got Melissa from Mississauga on the Lifelines. Melissa, what could we bring you to cheer you up?
2: Chicken.
1: Yay.
0: Are we talking wings, drumsticks, roasted, barbecued?
2: Grilled
1: chicken.
0: I'll get right on it, and I'll be right there.
1: You're a simple person. That's all it takes.
0: I love that. Thanks, right. Melissa. Yeah.
1: Thanks.
2: Okay, thank you.
0: Bye.
1: Grilled chicken is also a healthier choice.
0: It is a very healthy choice. Right? We're starting off Friday right.
1: I mean, that's great if that makes you happy. But if you want it deep fried and breaded, and that's...
0: You know I'm bringing...
1: That's fine, too.
0: Burrito wrap and some Caesar salad. I'm having a grilled chicken Caesar wrap when I go to Melissa's house.
1: You need a bun? I need all the things
0: that go with it.
1: All that goes...
0: I will gladly bring Melissa grilled chicken, yes?
1: All right, sure. Okay.
0: All right. Yeah. Give us a call and let us know what we could bring you. 1-866-737-LIFE.
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1: Good morning. A man who fell overboard in Lake Muskoka has been found. The OPP's underwater search and recovery team was called to the Bracebridge area Wednesday night after a 67-year-old fell into the water and failed to resurface. According to police, the victim fell into the water when the weather changed suddenly and navigation became difficult as the vessel was returning to shore. The cause of a house fire in Newmarket remains unknown. Firefighters were called to a home on Thomas Crescent Tuesday night, where they put out a fire in one of the bedrooms. The residents were able to evacuate the home, which had working smoke alarms. No other details have been released as they continue to determine the cause. Barrie police are warning residents about distraction thefts. A 75-year-old man was recently the victim of a distraction theft when a couple in their 40s stopped at the end of his driveway asking for directions. The woman offered the man a gift and, while putting on a necklace, removed his chain, which held his wedding ring. The suspects are described as having a tan complexion and were driving a dark-colored Toyota RAV4. Several municipalities have expressed interest in Aurelia's Samuel de Champlain statue. The bronze statue was taken down for a second time in 10 years at Kuching Beach Park after it had been vandalized. Aurelia has received several letters of interest, including the municipality of Champlain, Quebec.
2: We've had an overwhelming outpouring of support for the monument, mostly from Quebec. Several people want it. We've had about 30 inquiries willing to take it.
1: That was Mayor Don McIsaac. No final decision about the statue's future has been made as of yet. Canada Day fireworks will be held later this summer in Peterborough. With the severe weather Wednesday, the city decided to cancel the evening fireworks display. In a statement from the city, they say it was a difficult decision to cancel the fireworks, but they're working with the fireworks provider to determine a new date for later this summer. Phase 2 of the Burford Street reconstruction in Weyerton is underway. Crews will be replacing the underground water main, sanitary sewer, and storm sewer infrastructure from George to Elm Streets. The work's expected to wrap up by the Labor Day long weekend. Businesses impacted by the construction can be accessed via Frank Street, according to town officials. From the Gnews Patrol, a 3-year-old boy has been rescued after being trapped for 6 days in Venezuela. Search and rescue teams are continuing to go through the rubble following last week's devastating earthquake. Teams were able to locate the 3-year-old Aaron Cantillo, who was trapped under a collapsed building. It took the team 43 hours to finally free the boy, who was covered in dust from the collapse and is now receiving treatment. In sports, Portugal was able to outlast Croatia in the knockout stage with a 2-1 victory, while Spain shut out Austria 3-0 and Switzerland defeated Algeria 2-0. CFL, it was a tough night for the Toronto Argonauts, who lost 58-36 to the Calgary Stampeders. CBL, the Barrie BayCats walked off the Guelph Royals in a 6-5 victory. And Major Series Lacrosse, the Peterborough Lakers, they cruised to an 11-3 victory over the Coburg Kodiaks. The heat warnings continue for parts of Central Ontario. Traffic and weather are next.
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1: 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Highway 48 closed due to a collision between Ravenshoe Road and Baldwin and Georgina. It's a pretty good commute along the 400 and 404. Highway 26 is moving well. 6 and 10 are both clear. It's a decent drive along 35-115. No delays to deal with along Highway 12, and Highway 11 is off to a good start. Central Ontario weather. An orange heat warning is in effect for Saugeen Shores, Innisfil, Bradford, Caledon, York Region, Durham, Southern Kortha Lakes, and Peterborough, while Dufferin County, Orillia, Muskoka, Halliburton, and Northern Kortha Lakes are under a yellow heat warning. It'll be mainly cloudy today. Chance of showers and risk of thunderstorm. High of 29, but will feel like 37 with the Humidex. Tonight, cloudy, slight chance of showers, low of 17. And tomorrow, mix of sun and cloud with a chance of showers and a high of 27. In Owen Sound, it's 19 degrees, 19 in Huntsville, Newmarket sitting at 22, 18 degrees in Peterborough, and Barrie, it's 20. 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
0: All right, if you needed some cheering up, what could the Get Up and Go show bring you to make it better?
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0: Ontario's Christian Superstation, Life 100.3. That's Jordan Feliz and next to me. Good morning. It's 6:12 on the Get Up and Go Show with Todd, Shirley, and Mike.
1: Well, if you're standing next to me, I won't be as sweaty as yesterday.
0: No touching.
1: It's going to be warm. Cloudy. Chance of showers or thunderstorms. That kind of goes along with all this humidity. High of 29, feeling like 31. Right now, we're at 20.
0: Well, today is a talkback show, and we need to know, if you needed some cheering up, what could the Get Up and Go Show bring to your front door to make it all better?
1: Yeah, we'll ring your doorbell and just be there smiling.
0: Exactly.
1: With that one thing that you need. Actually, there's three of us, so...
2: And we've could. Got and we've got two hands each.
0: Oh,
1: maybe
0: Mike,
1: yeah.
0: Mike just opened the door for
2: yeah.
0: real.
2: Yeah, maybe one. We'll have, you can have cheese in one hand and crackers in the other.
1: Oh. Now you're thinking food. No, I'm
0: Naturally.
1: Thinking maybe you've got Lego.
0: Oh.
2: Oh, you want someone to play Lego?
1: I'm
2: with?
1: Just saying, like whatever makes you like
0: board
1: this,
0: games?
1: That made this
0: we
1: day
0: could bring
1: better.
0: Board games.
1: That's right.
0: Oh.
2: Oh yes.
0: That would be so fun.
2: Board
0: that?
2: Games and cheese.
0: That
1: or a puzzle.
0: Always.
1: And cheese.
0: We could. My friend called a charcuterie board a Sean Connery board because they didn't know.
2: Oh, okay.
0: So if we say we're bringing Sean Connery, we're not.
1: No.
0: We're bringing cheese.
1: Yeah. Okay. That's what we want to know. What do we got?
0: We've also put it on Facebook.
1: That's
0: so
1: right.
0: You can either call in and let us know, 1-866-737-LIFE, or you can go to our Facebook page and let us know there what the Get Up and Go Show can bring you.
1: Yeah.
0: We've got Suzanne from Hawkstone on the Lifelines. Suzanne, what can we bring you?
3: Maybe a plant.
0: Okay.
3: A muffin.
0: Okay. What kind?
3: Fruit explosion.
0: All right.
1: Wow.
3: Okay. And if Starbucks went back to the original chai tea latte, that would be number one. But
1: okay.
3: Their new latte suck.
1: Tea, a muffin, and a plant.
0: Love it.
1: Makes your day, right?
3: Yes.
1: Oh, okay.
0: Okay. Thanks so much, Suzanne.
3: Thank you.
0: Bye.
3: Bye.
1: That's a cool combo.
0: That sounds so comforting right now. Even though it's hot. I would take all that.
1: Muffin, tea, plant.
2: Yeah. Well, if the plant's tall enough, it'll give you some shade.
0: There you go.
1: If it's a tea plant, then we've just supplied you for life.
0: Oh, for life. Well, we need to know what we can bring you to cheer you up and make it all better. 1-866-737-LIFE.
1: For now, we're off to the roads. A life traffic update. Here's Mike.
2: Highway 48 closed due to a collision between Ravenshoe Road and Baldwin and Georgina. It's a pretty good commute along the 400 and 404. Highway 26 is moving well. Highways 6 and 10 are both clear. It's a decent drive along 35-115. No delays to deal with along Highway 12, and Highway 11 is off to a good start. I'm Mike Poirier with your life traffic update.

0: 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That's We the Kingdom and Rescue Me. Good morning. How's your Friday so far? It's 6:23 on the Get Up and Go Show with Todd, Shirley, and Mike.
1: It'll be a bit cloudy. Chance of showers too or thunderstorms with a high of 29, but it'll feel slightly warmer, around 31. Right now it's 20.
0: Well, today is a talkback show, and we want to know if you needed some cheering up. What could the Get Up and Go Show bring you to make it all better?
1: We're at your front door. We've got each of us something in our hands. And you're going, well, how'd you guys know? Well, because exactly. We want you to tell us.
0: Because you told us.
1: That's right.
0: We need to know what that is. You can go on Facebook as well and let us know there in the comments. Or you can give us a call, 1-866-737-LIFE. We've got Jillian on the line. Jillian, what can we bring you?
2: Well, I've heard you talking about coffee this morning, so coffee usually makes everybody happy.
0: All right. Well, there's three of us. Can we each bring something?
2: Oh, my goodness. I couldn't even think of three things. This is...
1: Oh, a pastry, perhaps?
2: Three things. Pastries, coffee, and tea, maybe. I don't know.
1: Oh, there you go.
0: What about a pony? I could bring a pony.
1: Oh, my goodness.
2: Oh, wow. I didn't think we could dream that big.
1: Hey. Boy, we're just trying to help you, get out of the box here, Jillian.
2: Yeah, okay. So my daughter says she's like a donkey.
0: Okay. I'll bring her a miniature donkey.
1: Well, then.
2: Yeah, that would be lovely. Make her day.
0: All right, Jillian. Thanks so much.
2: Okay, thanks. Bye.
1: Aww. It's a miniature donkey, not a full donkey.
0: No, it's a miniature donkey. I used to have several.
1: Sometimes good things come in smaller packages.
0: My favorite donkey on my farm was called Dinkelman.
1: There you go.
0: He was
1: I
0: so
1: dare
0: cute.
1: You not to smile or change your mood from bad to good. With a miniature donkey named Dinkelman at your door. It is impossible.
0: That is solving world problems
1: right
0: there.
1: That's right there, yes, please.
0: So if you need a cheering up, what could the Get Up and Go Show bring you to make it better? Give us a call, 1-866-737-LIFE.
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4: 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We were loved when we were completely unlovely. We love him in response to his grace. His love is manifest in the sacrifice of his Son for us. 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
1: Good morning. A man who fell overboard in Lake Muskoka has been found. The OPP's underwater search and recovery team was called to the Bracebridge area Wednesday night after a 67-year-old fell into the water and failed to resurface. According to police, the victim fell into the water when the weather changed suddenly and navigation became difficult as the vessel was returning to shore. The cause of a house fire in Newmarket remains unknown. Firefighters were called to a home on Thomas Crescent Tuesday night, where they put out a fire in one of the bedrooms. The residents were able to evacuate the home, which had working smoke alarms. No other details have been released as they continue to determine the cause. Barrie police are warning residents about distraction thefts. A 75-year-old man was recently the victim of a distraction theft when a couple in their 40s stopped at the end of his driveway asking for directions. The woman offered the man a gift and, while putting on a necklace, removed his chain, which held his wedding ring. The suspects are described as having a tan complexion and were driving a dark-colored Toyota RAV4. Several municipalities have expressed interest in Aurelia's Samuel de Champlain statue. The bronze statue was taken down for a second time in 10 years at Kuching Beach Park after it had been vandalized. Aurelia has received several letters of interest, including the municipality of Champlain, Quebec.
2: We've had an overwhelming outpouring of support for the monument, mostly from Quebec. Several people want it. We've had about 30 inquiries willing to take it.
1: That was Mayor Don McIsaac. No final decision about the statue's future has been made as of yet. Canada Day fireworks will be held later this summer in Peterborough. With the severe weather Wednesday, the city decided to cancel the evening fireworks display. In a statement from the city, they say it was a difficult decision to cancel the fireworks, but they're working with the fireworks provider to determine a new date for later this summer. Phase 2 of the Burford Street reconstruction in Weirton is underway. Crews will be replacing the underground water main, sanitary sewer, and storm sewer infrastructure from George to Elm Streets. The work's expected to wrap up by the Labor Day long weekend. Businesses impacted by the construction can be accessed via Frank Street, according to town officials. In sports, Portugal was able to outlast Croatia in the knockout stage with a 2-1 victory, while Spain shut out Austria 3-0 and Switzerland defeated Algeria 2-0. CFL, it was a tough night for the Toronto Argonauts, who lost 58-36 to the Calgary Stampeders. CBL, the Barrie BayCats walked off the Guelph Royals in a 6-5 victory. And Major Series Lacrosse, the Peterborough Lakers, they cruised to an 11-3 victory over the Coburg Kodiaks. The heat warnings continue for parts of central Ontario. Traffic and weather are next.
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1: 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Highway 48 still closed due to a collision between Ravenshoe Road and Baldwin and Georgina. Both the 400 and 404 off to pretty good starts. No delays to deal with along Highway 26. Highways 6 and 10 are both moving well. No problems to report along 35-115. It's a decent drive along Highway 12, and Highway 11 is a pretty good commute. Central Ontario weather. An orange heat warning is in effect for Saugeen Shores, Innisfil, Bradford, Caledon, York Region, Durham, Southern Cort Lakes, and Peterborough, while Dufferin County, Orillia, Muskoka, Halliburton, and Northern Cort Lakes are all under a yellow heat warning. It'll be mainly cloudy today, chance of showers and risk of thunderstorms, high of 29, but will feel like 37 with the Humidex. Tonight, cloudy, slight chance of showers, low of 17, and tomorrow, mix of sun and cloud, chance of showers and a high of 27. You know when sound, it's 19 degrees, 18 in Huntsville, Newmarket sitting at 22, 19 degrees at Peterborough, and Barrie it's 20. I'm Mike Poirier from the Life 100.3 News Center. 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

0: Ontario's Christian Superstation, Life 100.3. That's Elevation Worship and Alleluia. Good morning. It's 6:42 on the Get Up and Go Show with Todd, Shirley, and Mike.
1: They dropped the H on Hallelujah.
0: That's it.
1: Hallelujah. We're not dropping the H today. It is still hot. Cloudy. Chance of showers or thunderstorms with a high of 29, feeling like 31. Right now, it's 20.
0: Speaking of dropping things, we want to drop by your house and cheer you up. Now today is a talkback show.
1: Yeah, we've been giving you some ideas of what we could bring to your door.
0: Mm-hmm. We just want to see your pretty face. Smile.
1: Big things, small things. Mm-hmm. A donkey Anything. Was brought up.
0: A donkey was brought up.
1: A pony. Miniature donkey.
2: Do we get to ride the pony?
0: Coffee.
2: Sure, why you not? Can. We can ride the pony with muffins.
0: I used to put a saddle on my miniature donkey and kids would ride around on him.
2: Wow.
0: Yeah. Dinkelman was awesome.
2: Oh, Dinkelman.
1: There you go.
0: He was fantastic.
1: We could bring a whole petting zoo if you wanted.
0: Oh, there you go.
2: That'd why be not? Fun.
1: Yeah, bring a baby rabbit.
0: Oh, they're cute.
1: Yeah.
0: They're cute.
1: Any small things. Cheer you up. That, you know what I mean?
0: Mm-hmm.
2: We can even bring Cheerios.
0: So we've got it on Facebook as well. And you can tell us in the comments what the Get Up and Go Show could bring you when you need some cheering up. And we've got Judy on the lifeline from Barrie. Judy, what can the Get Up and Go Show bring you?
3: I'll take the pony.
0: Yeah, you want the pony?
1: Okay.
3: Or you say it's really a donkey, or is there an actual creature?
1: Mini donkey.
0: It's a miniature donkey, or I can bring you a miniature horse.
1: How about that?
3: Well, I know there are two horses that live in Innisfail. They're miniature horses.
0: Oreo and Ember.
1: There you go.
3: Yes, and my dog even knows them.
0: Hey.
1: Hey, we'll get him to drop by. How about that?
3: Yeah.
1: Yay.
0: That would be awesome, Judy. Thanks. All right. Thanks for the call.
3: Okay.
1: All right.
0: Bye.
3: Okay. Bye-bye.
1: Okay. Oh, so that would not be, allergic. You
0: that
1: know?
0: Would be fantastic.
2: That would be fun.
1: Do horses give like allergies?
0: Oh, yeah.
1: They do, eh?
0: Oh, yeah. Deadly allergies.
1: I don't hang around a farm, so I wouldn't know.
0: Definitely. You could be allergic to anything, really.
1: Really? Okay. Yeah. So as long as everybody's hypoallergenic.
0: Yes.
1: A mini donkey or a mini horse. Drop
0: Golden
1: by your
0: doodle.
1: House, put
0: whatever.
1: A smile on your face.
0: Yeah, exactly.
1: That's
0: chocolate muffin.
1: Oh, wow. Is that the name of the horse? That's a good horse name.
2: That is a good horse name.
0: Well, if you need cheering up, call us and let us know what the Get Up and Go Show can bring you. 1-866-737-LIFE.
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2: Highway 48 still closed due to a collision between Ravenshoe Road and Baldwin and Georgina. Both the 400 and 404 off to pretty good starts. No delays to deal with along Highway 26. Highways 6 and 10 are both moving well. No problems to report along 35-115. It's a decent drive along Highway 12, and Highway 11 is a pretty good commute. I'm Mike Poirier for your Life Traffic Update.
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1: Check one.
0: Is that a new song?
2: Good morning, Todd and Shirley.
3: Hey, Mike, I can't hear you. I've got fireworks.
2: Ah, yes.
3: Damaged my hearing from
2: oh,
3: yesterday.
2: Oh, Mike. Oh, Canada.
0: Wasn't that amazing?
3: Yeah.
2: It was a beautiful one.
3: Happy post-Canada Day.
2: It is. And it's a very special one for our neighbors south of us. 250 years, July 4th.
0: No.
3: Congratulations.
2: Yep. Congrats to the Americans. And hey, Canada Day celebrations, they might be behind us, but there's still so much of the season ahead, right? The road trips, the beach days, the campfires, and the memories waiting to be made, Shirley.
4: Hey,
2: and sometimes, though, in our rush to get to what's next, because that's inevitable, we forget the value of slowing down. And here's something to ponder, Todd, as we head into the weekend, the first weekend of July, might I add. What if the waiting season you're in isn't a delay, but God preparing something greater than you can see right now?
3: I'm up for it.
0: Jeremiah 29:11.
2: I think back to my days of school, waiting and waiting and waiting, thinking, all right, Lord, when are you coming through?
0: Yeah, when is this going to happen?
3: Yeah, I'm up for something new. Let's go.
2: And that leads in our pick out of the week. It speaks right to that. Zach Williams brings his signature grit, honesty, and faith with Wait For Me. And it's that powerful reminder that God's timing is different from ours and often better than ours. And this song is heartfelt, it's encouraging, and full of hope, because surely sometimes the hardest part of faith isn't moving forward. It's trusting God enough to wait.
0: That's right. Praise him in the hallway.
2: So here it is. It's Zach Williams with Wait For Me, your pick out of the week on Life 100.3. Hey,

0: 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Your pick hit of the week, Zach Williams, and Wait For Me. It's 6:54. It's the Get Up and Go Show with Todd, Shirley, and Mike.
1: Cloudy and H-A-W-T. Hot again today. Chance of rain or thunderstorm. Gonna feel like 37.
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1: Good morning. A man who fell overboard in Lake Muskoka has been found. The OPP's underwater search and recovery team was called to the Bracebridge area Wednesday night after a 67-year-old fell into the water and failed to resurface. According to police, the victim fell into the water when the weather changed suddenly and navigation became difficult as the vessel was returning to shore. The cause of a house fire in Newmarket remains unknown. Firefighters were called to a home on Thomas Crescent Tuesday night, where they put out a fire in one of the bedrooms. The residents were able to evacuate the home, which had working smoke alarms. No other details have been released as they continue to determine the cause. Barrie police are warning residents about distraction thefts. A 75-year-old man was recently the victim of a distraction theft when a couple in their 40s stopped at the end of his driveway asking for directions. The woman offered the man a gift and, while putting on a necklace, removed his chain, which held his wedding ring. The suspects are described as having a tan complexion and were driving a dark-colored Toyota RAV4. Several municipalities have expressed interest in Aurelia's Samuel de Champlain statue. The bronze statue was taken down for a second time in 10 years at Kuching Beach Park after it had been vandalized. Aurelia has received several letters of interest, including the municipality of Champlain, Quebec.
2: We've had an overwhelming outpouring of support for the monument, mostly from Quebec. Several people want it. We've had about 30 inquiries willing to take it.
1: That was Mayor Don McIsaac. No final decision about the statue's future has been made as of yet. Canada Day fireworks will be held later this summer in Peterborough. With the severe weather Wednesday, the city decided to cancel the evening fireworks display. In a statement from the city, they say it was a difficult decision to cancel the fireworks, but they're working with the fireworks provider to determine a new date for later this summer. Phase 2 of the Burford Street reconstruction in Weyerton is underway. Crews will be replacing the underground water main, sanitary sewer, and storm sewer infrastructure from George to Elm Streets. The work's expected to wrap up by the Labor Day long weekend. Businesses impacted by the construction can be accessed via Frank Street, according to town officials. From the Gnews Patrol, a 3-year-old boy has been rescued after being trapped for 6 days in Venezuela. Search and rescue teams are continuing to go through the rubble following last week's devastating earthquake. Teams were able to locate the 3-year-old Aaron Cantillo, who was trapped under a collapsed building. It took the team 43 hours to finally free the boy, who was covered in dust from the collapse and is now receiving treatment. In sports, Portugal was able to outlast Croatia in the knockout stage with a 2-1 victory, while Spain shut out Austria 3-0 and Switzerland defeated Algeria 2-0. CFL, it was a tough night for the Toronto Argonauts, who lost 58-36 to the Calgary Stampeders. CBL, the Barrie BayCats walked off the Guelph Royals in a 6-5 victory. And Major Series Lacrosse, the Peterborough Lakers, they cruised to an 11-3 victory over the Coburg Kodiaks. The heat warnings continue for parts of central Ontario. Traffic and weather are next.
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1: 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Highway 48 still closed in both directions due to a collision between Ravenshoe Road and Baldwin and Georgina. It's a pretty good commute along the 400 and 404. It's a decent drive along Highway 26. Highways 6 and 10 are both clear. 35-115 is moving well. No problems for report along Highway 12. And it's a decent drive along Highway 11. Central Ontario weather. An orange heat warning is in effect for Saugeen Shores, Innisfil, Bradford, Caledon, York Region, Durham, Southern Cortha Lakes, and Peterborough, while Dufferin County, Orillia, Muskoka, Halliburton, and Northern Cortha Lakes are under a yellow heat warning. It'll be mainly cloudy today. Chance of showers and risk of a thunderstorm. High of 29, but will feel like 37 with the Humidex. Tonight, cloudy, slight chance of showers, low of 17. And tomorrow, mix of sun and cloud, chance of showers, and a high of 27. In Owen Sound, it's 19 degrees, 18 in Huntsville, Newmarket sitting at 23, 19 degrees at Peterborough, and Barrie, it's 21. I'm Mike Poirier from the Life 100.3 News Center. 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
0: All right, call now to play Survey Says. You can qualify for that long weekend family getaway at Stainer Camp Family Camp that draws later on today.
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0: Ontario's Christian Superstation, Life 100.3. That's John Reddick and The Way. It's 7:12. Good morning. It's the Get Up and Go Show with Todd, Shirley, and Mike.
1: Cloudy, chance of rain or a thunderstorm. It's going to be hot again today. Going to feel like 37. Right now in Barrie, it's 22.
0: All right, we need one more qualifier for long weekend family getaway at Stainer Camp Family Camp. 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
0: Plus a swag bag, and Matt LaFate will be leading some worship, and special speaker Danny McKay. Here we go.
1: Good morning, Lifelines. Who's this and where are you calling from?
3: Oh, wow. Evelyn from Own Sound. How are you, Shirley?
1: Fantastic, Evelyn. You're caller seven.
3: Woo-hoo!
0: All right. So we get to play Survey Says. It's basically Family Feud. We've got a group of people who answered a question for us, and their top three answers are on our board. Evelyn, you just have to guess one of the top three.
3: All right.
1: Okay, Evelyn, name me a popular type of cheese.
3: Okay. Cheddar!
1: Yeah! Fantastic, Evelyn. You are qualified. Way to go.
0: Well done.
3: Thank you so much.
0: You're welcome. All right, so we're going to make that draw a little bit later. Could be you.
3: Okay.
0: Yay!
1: Cheddar
0: cheese.
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2: Highway 48 still closed in both directions between Ravenshoe Road and Baldwin in Georgina. It's a pretty good commute along the 400 and 404. It's a decent drive along Highway 26. Highways 6 and 10 are both clear. 35-115 is moving well. No problems to report along Highway 12, and it's a decent drive along Highway 11. I'm Mike Poirier with your Life Traffic Update.
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0: 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That's Elevation Rhythm and Washed. Good morning. It's 7:21 on the Get Up and Go Show with Todd, Shirley, and Mike.
1: Yeah, cloudy, chance of showers or thunderstorms.

0: alarms for today. 29, feeling like 31. Right now it's 21, though.
1: Well, today's a talkback show, and if you needed cheering up, what could the Get Up and Go show bring to your front door to make it all better?
0: And think big, okay?
1: Yeah.
0: I mean, we could bring you a muffin. That's great if that cheers you up.
1: Right?
0: But you could go bigger.
1: You could bring flowers, a card.
0: Flower, big bouquet of flowers.
2: We could give you a hug.
0: Food bouquet.
1: Oh, one of those edible arrangements.
0: Edible, that's what it's called, yes.
1: Oh, now you're talking, Tad.
0: Yeah, I tell ya.
1: Well, we've asked the question on our Facebook page, so you can go answer there as well. Or you can call us and let us know right here in the studio. 1-866-737-LIFE. We've got Dave from Mount Albert on the Lifelines. Dave, what can we bring you?
3: Ooh, pie.
1: Pie? Yes! What kind?
3: Probably raspberry.
0: That's nice.
1: Oh, my.
0: So if we showed up at your door with a raspberry pie, your day would be made.
3: Oh, yeah, totally.
0: Ah, big smile on your face. All the other problems would just kind of shrink going into the background.
1: Oh, man.
0: You and your pie, a red all around your lips.
1: Yes.
0: And you're like, life is good.
3: Definitely.
1: I can't guarantee that Mike won't already have red on his lips from taste testing in the car.
0: A slice missing.
3: Maybe he'll have some tiger tail in his
1: car. Oh, yeah, probably. You're right, Dave. Thank you.
0: All right, have a great day.
3: Thanks, guys.
1: Bye.
3: Have a good day.
0: Okay.
1: Oh, that sounds good. And I don't even like tiger tail.
0: No. A little whipped cream on the pie, though.
1: Oh, yes.
0: Just
1: a dab.
0: See, you got something good, but we got to make it a little bit better.
1: That's right. That's we got to make the pie better.
0: That's right.
1: Call us and let us know what we could bring you when you need some cheering up. 1-866-737-LIFE.
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7: Be present.
6: Be present. 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
1: Good morning. A man who fell overboard in Lake Muskoka has been found. The OPP's underwater search and recovery team was called to the Bracebridge area Wednesday night after a 67-year-old fell into the water and failed to resurface. According to police, the victim fell into the water when the weather changed suddenly and navigation became difficult as the vessel was returning to shore. The cause of a house fire in Newmarket remains unknown. Firefighters were called to a home on Thomas Crescent Tuesday night, where they put out a fire in one of the bedrooms. The residents were able to evacuate the home, which had working smoke alarms. No other details have been released as they continue to determine the cause. Barrie police are warning residents about distraction thefts. A 75-year-old man was recently the victim of a distraction theft when a couple in their 40s stopped at the end of his driveway asking for directions. The woman offered the man a gift and, while putting on a necklace, removed his chain, which held his wedding ring. The suspects are described as having a tan complexion and were driving a dark-colored Toyota RAV4. Several municipalities have expressed interest in Aurelia's Samuel de Champlain statue. The bronze statue was taken down for a second time in 10 years at Kuching Beach Park after it had been vandalized. Aurelia has received several letters of interest, including the municipality of Champlain, Quebec.
2: We've had an overwhelming outpouring of support for the monument, mostly from Quebec. Several people want it. We've had about 30 inquiries willing to take it.
1: That was Mayor Don McIsaac. No final decision about the statue's future has been made as of yet. Canada Day fireworks will be held later this summer in Peterborough. With the severe weather Wednesday, the city decided to cancel the evening fireworks display. In a statement from the city, they say it was a difficult decision to cancel the fireworks, but they're working with the fireworks provider to determine a new date for later this summer. Phase 2 of the Burford Street reconstruction in Weyerton is underway. Crews will be replacing the underground water main, sanitary sewer, and storm sewer infrastructure from George to Elm Streets. The work's expected to wrap up by the Labor Day long weekend. Businesses impacted by the construction can be accessed via Frank Street, according to town officials. In sports, Portugal was able to outlast Croatia in the knockout stage with a 2-1 victory, while Spain shut out Austria 3-0 and Switzerland defeated Algeria 2-0. CFL, it was a tough night for the Toronto Argonauts, who lost 58-36 to the Calgary Stampeders. CBL, the Barrie BayCats walked off the Guelph Royals in a 6-5 victory. And Major Series Lacrosse, the Peterborough Lakers, they cruised to an 11-3 victory over the Coburg Kodiaks. The heat warnings continue for parts of central Ontario. Traffic and weather are next.
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1: 7:32, your life traffic update. Highway 48 still closed due to a collision between Ravenshoe Road and Baldwin and Georgina. It's a decent drive along the 400 and 404. No problems to report along Highway 26. Highways 6 and 10 are both moving well. 35-115 is off to a good start. It's a smooth commute along Highway 12 and no delays to deal with along Highway 11. Central Ontario weather. An orange heat warning is in effect for Songine Shores, Innisfil, Bradford, Caledon, York Region, Durham, Southern Kortha Lakes, and Peterborough, while Dufferin County, Orillia, Muskoka, Halliburton, and Northern Kortha Lakes are all under a yellow heat warning. It'll be mainly cloudy today. Chance of showers and risk of thunderstorm. High of 29, but will feel like 37 with the Humidex. Tonight, cloudy, slight chance of showers, a low of 17. And tomorrow, mix of sun and cloud, chance of showers, and a high of 27. In Owen Sound, it's 21 degrees, 18 in Huntsville, Newmarket sitting at 23, 21 degrees in Peterborough, and Barrie, it's 22. I'm Mike Poirier from the Life 100.3 News Center. 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

0: It's 7:36. Here's today's word of life, Proverbs 4, verse 13.
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0: Ontario's Christian Superstation, Life 100.3. That's Patrick Mayberry, and watch what God can do. Good morning. How's your Friday so far? It's 7:40 at the Get Up and Go Show with Todd, Shirley, and Mike.
1: Well, cloudy, chance of some showers or even some thunderstorms today. High getting up to around 29, feeling in the 31 range. Right now it's 21.
0: Well, today's a talkback show, and if you needed cheering up, what could the Get Up and Go Show bring to make it all better?
1: Mike would bring cheese, but that's only going to cheer him up.
2: Well, cheese fondue so that everyone can come together.
0: Oh, see?
1: Thinking bigger.
0: There you go. Todd, you would probably bring coffee for everybody.
1: Well, that's just it, if that's what you want.
0: I want a chai latte.
1: Chai latte.
2: All right.
1: Okay, not just a latte.
0: Oh, goodness.
1: Because you got to do one thing to make it a step better.
0: That's right.
1: Because if you say chai latte, we're going to say chai latte with whipped cream.
0: Oh, see, there
2: with
0: you
2: all
0: go.
2: The stuff.
1: We got to put a little bit more of an extra layer of
0: zang on it.
1: That's right.
0: Mm-hmm. That's right. So we want to know. You can call us here at the studio, 1-866-737-LIFE, or you can let us know on Facebook as well in the comments section. We've got Anne-Marie from Keswick on the line. Anne-Marie, what can we bring you?
3: Gluten-free gourmet donuts.
0: Oh.
3: I know. I have Crohn's. I've been gluten-free for about 20 years. And so far, I have never seen them really exist anywhere in the GTA. So that's what I would love.
0: Where in the world do I get that?
1: Yeah, gluten-free.
3: I have no idea. You'd have to make them.
1: Huh.
0: Okay. Well, I know of a couple of gluten-free bakeries here in Barrie, so I'll check there.
3: Nice.
1: All right.
3: I would love that.
1: Perfect. Any sprinkles on them?
3: Yes, please. Chocolate sprinkles.
1: Oh, okay. Oh, good.
0: Perfect.
1: See? Got to make it a little bit better. Okay.
0: Thanks, Anne-Marie.
1: Bye.
3: Bye.
0: Good morning, Lifelines. Who's this and where are you calling from?
4: This is James from Newmarket.
0: Good morning, James. What can the Get Up and Go Show bring you to make it all better?
4: Because I don't drive, I'd like an all-expenses-paid trip to a Christian conference where I can hear great speakers and great worship.
0: Hey!
4: Away from home, that with a pair of tickets, I can have somebody else with me.
1: There you go.
0: Hey, that would be awesome. Great.
1: See, James, you're thinking really big.
0: Yeah, he would have so much fun at Kingdom Bound.
1: See, now, to make it up a level, we would not show up in a vehicle. We'd show up in a limo.
0: Oh, see?
1: One of the big Hummer long ones.
0: Yeah,
1: something stretched.
0: We'd get that wrapped with the Life logo.
1: Yeah.
0: Get the whole stretch limo.
1: And then we'd have chai lattes inside with gluten-free donuts.
0: Yes.
1: How about that?
0: And raspberry pie if you want.
2: Well, sounds like a party.
1: How about that?
0: Call us and let us know what we could bring you to make it all better. 1-866-737-LIFE.
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2: Highway 48 still closed due to a collision between Ravenshoe Road and Baldwin and Georgina. It's a decent drive along the 400 and 404. No problems to report along Highway 26. Highways 6 and 10 are both moving well. 35-115 is off to a good start. It's a smooth commute along Highway 12 and no delays to deal with along Highway 11. I'm Mike Poirier with your Life traffic update.
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1: 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That's Need to Breathe and The Long Surrender. 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
2: Expecting cloudy skies with a slight chance of showers or even thunderstorms, a high around 29, feeling like 31. Right now it's 23.
1: Well, today's a talkback show. We've been taking your calls all morning. If you needed cheering up, we, the Get Up and Go Show, want to come and help you do that and make things better.
2: Yeah.
1: But what can we bring with us?
2: Remind you that there's three of us.
1: That's right.
2: We can each carry two bags full of stuff.
1: So you can either call the studio and let us know here, 1-866-737-LIFE. Or you can go on Facebook and let us know in the comment section there.
2: Yeah.
1: We've got Melissa from Mississauga on the Lifelines. Melissa, what can we bring you?
3: Chicken.
2: Yay.
1: Are we talking wings, drumsticks, roasted, barbecued?
3: Grilled
2: chicken.
1: I'll get right on it and I'll be right there.
2: You're a simple person. That's all it takes.
1: I love that. Thanks, right. Melissa. Yeah.
2: Thanks.
3: Okay, thank you.
1: Bye.
2: Grilled chicken is
1: that
2: a healthy
1: is so
2: choice.
1: Great. Very healthy choice.
2: But if you're feeling a little like, health food cheer you up? Maybe. But this is like a special circumstance.
1: Yeah, for me, I would also bring the Caesar salad and maybe a 12-inch tortilla and have a grilled chicken Caesar wrap.
2: Okay, that sounds good. But I'm just thinking deep fry it too if you want.
1: Oh gosh.
2: Coat it in butter.
1: No, that's the point of grilled chicken.
2: Would that not make you smile?
1: It sure would, but
2: that's the point.
1: Defeats the purpose.
2: Well, grilled chicken, if it makes you happy, okay. That's fine. I'm just saying, you can deep fry it if you want.
1: Call us and let us know what we could do for you. 1-866-737-LIFE.
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1: Good morning. A man who fell overboard in Lake Muskoka has been found. The OPP's underwater search and recovery team was called to the Bracebridge area Wednesday night after a 67-year-old fell into the water and failed to resurface. According to police, the victim fell into the water when the weather changed suddenly and navigation became difficult as the vessel was returning to shore. The cause of a house fire in Newmarket remains unknown. Firefighters were called to a home on Thomas Crescent Tuesday night, where they put out a fire in one of the bedrooms. The residents were able to evacuate the home, which had working smoke alarms. No other details have been released as they continue to determine the cause. Barrie police are warning residents about distraction thefts. A 75-year-old man was recently the victim of a distraction theft when a couple in their 40s stopped at the end of his driveway asking for directions. The woman offered the man a gift and, while putting on a necklace, removed his chain, which held his wedding ring. The suspects are described as having a tan complexion and were driving a dark-colored Toyota RAV4. Several municipalities have expressed interest in Aurelia's Samuel de Champlain statue. The bronze statue was taken down for a second time in 10 years at Kuching Beach Park after it had been vandalized. Aurelia has received several letters of interest, including the municipality of Champlain, Quebec.
2: We've had an overwhelming outpouring of support for the monument, mostly from Quebec. Several people want it. We've had about 30 inquiries willing to take it.
1: That was Mayor Don McIsaac. No final decision about the statue's future has been made as of yet. Canada Day fireworks will be held later this summer in Peterborough. With the severe weather Wednesday, the city decided to cancel the evening fireworks display. In a statement from the city, they say it was a difficult decision to cancel the fireworks, but they're working with the fireworks provider to determine a new date for later this summer. Phase 2 of the Burford Street reconstruction in Weirton is underway. Crews will be replacing the underground water main, sanitary sewer, and storm sewer infrastructure from George to Elm Streets. The work's expected to wrap up by the Labor Day long weekend. Businesses impacted by the construction can be accessed via Frank Street, according to town officials. From the Gnus Patrol, a 3-year-old boy has been rescued after being trapped for 6 days in Venezuela. Search and rescue teams are continuing to go through the rubble following last week's devastating earthquake. Teams were able to locate the 3-year-old Aaron Cantillo, who was trapped under a collapsed building. It took the team 43 hours to finally free the boy, who was covered in dust from the collapse and is now receiving treatment. In sports, Portugal was able to outlast Croatia in the knockout stage with a 2-1 victory, while Spain shut out Austria 3-0 and Switzerland defeated Algeria 2-0. CFL, it was a tough night for the Toronto Argonauts, who lost 58-36 to the Calgary Stampeders. CBL, the Barrie BayCats walked off the Guelph Royals in a 6-5 victory. And Major Series Lacrosse, the Peterborough Lakers, they cruised to an 11-3 victory over the Cobourg Kodiaks. The heat warnings continue for parts of central Ontario. Traffic and weather are next.
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1: 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Highway 48 still closed in both directions between Ravenshoe Road and Baldwin and Georgina. No delays to deal with along the 400 or the 404. It's a smooth commute along Highway 26. Highways 6 and 10 are both clear. 35-115 is moving well. Highway 12 is off to a good start. And it's the usual volume along Highway 11. Central Ontario weather. An orange heat warning remains in effect for Songing Shores, Innisfil, Bradford, Caledon, York Region, Durham, Southern Kawartha Lakes, and Peterborough, while Dufferin County, Orillia, Muskoka, Halliburton, and Northern Kawartha Lakes are under a yellow heat warning. It'll be mainly cloudy today, chance of showers and risk of thunderstorm, high of 29, but will feel like 37 with the Humidex. Tonight, cloudy with a slight chance of showers, low of 17. And tomorrow, mix of sun and cloud with a chance of showers and a high of 27. In Owen Sound, it's 21 degrees, 20 in Huntsville, Newmarket sitting at 25, 23 degrees in Peterborough, and Barrie, it's 24. I'm Mike Poirier from the Life 100.3 News Center. 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
0: 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In just a few minutes, we'll announce the winner of the long weekend family getaway at Stainer Camp Family Camp.
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0: Listener-supported Christian radio, Life 100.3, Andrew Rip and Love's Got Away. It's 8:12. Good morning. It's the Get Up and Go show with Todd, Shirley, and Mike.
1: Cloudy, chance of rain or even a thunderstorm again today. Gonna feel like 37. Right now in Barrie, it's 24.
0: So all week we've been playing Survey Says, and we've been taking qualifiers for that long weekend family getaway at Stainer Camp Family Camp, including meals for four, nightly ice cream from the Tuck Shop. We've got a swag bag, worship from Matt LaFade and a speaker, Danny McKay. And we called our winner, Evelyn, earlier, and we left a message.
1: Oh, but look, look, look, look. The lifelines are lit up. Maybe that's her.
0: Life 100.3, good morning.
2: Good morning, Todd. Are you serious? Wow, wow, wow. The reason why I didn't answer the call is because it said private number.
0: Oh, okay. Evelyn, you've won the long weekend family getaway at Stainer Camp Family Camp.
2: Wow, that's amazing.
0: Wow. Well done. You qualified today.
2: Oh, wow. My family will be so excited. That's awesome.
1: Have you ever been to Stainer Camp before?
2: I actually was there a few weeks ago with a women's group. It was beautiful.
1: Wow.
0: All right.
2: Thank you so much.
0: You're welcome.
1: Congratulations.
2: That's amazing. That's awesome. Thank you.
0: You're very welcome. Enjoy. Now, in case you didn't qualify this week, we've got some good news.
1: That's right. We're going to play again next week for another long weekend family getaway at Stainer Camp Family Camp.
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3: Highway 48 still closed between Ravenshoe Road and Baldwin and Georgina due to a collision. No delays to deal with along the 400 or 404. It's a smooth commute along Highway 26. Highways 6 and 10 are both clear. 35-115 is moving well. Highway 12 is off to a good start, and it's the usual volume along Highway 11. I'm Mike Poirier, your Life Traffic Update.
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8: Hope is the underrated and underappreciated weapon of our faith. Since the Bible is the very word of God, we already know how human history is going to turn out, since various biblical passages speak about it. For example, we know Jesus will return. All people will stand before him, sin and evil will be punished, and faithfulness rewarded. Matthew 25. We also know that God will bring in a new heaven and a new earth because Jesus has promised to make all things new. In essence, Eden will be restored. So here's a practical dimension to our hope. Knowing what will happen helps us to get through what is happening. Rescue is coming.

0: good. Ontario's Christian Superstation, Life 100.3. That's Matthew West and Good. Good morning. It's 8:20 on the Get Up and Go Show with Todd, Shirley, and Mike.
1: A little bit of cloud, chance of showers or thunderstorms too. High today of 29. Right now, we're at 24.
0: Well, today's a talkback show, and we just want to know, what can we do for you? What can the Get Up and Go Show do to cheer you up if you need cheering up? And we want to show up at your front door.
1: Yeah.
0: What are we going to have in our hands?
1: Check it out on Facebook, too. We've got a kind of a cool picture there.
0: That's right.
1: You can tell how we made it. But we're at your front door and giving you stuff. So, like, you know, and it's the thing that's like, okay, the day wasn't going that great, but now, okay, you guys knew. That's it. That's, for me, this is what cheers me
0: day
1: up today.
0: Day made.
1: You've got it in your hands.
0: That's
1: today.
0: Right. Yeah. You can call the studio and let us know right here, 1-866-737-LIFE. Or you can let us know on Facebook as well in the comments section. Lifelines, Denise is on the line. Denise, what can we bring you?
2: A week away at a cottage with my best girlfriend and you, Shirley, with amazing food and a Bible study that's both honoring to God and empowering to women.
0: Wow.
1: Okay. Well, I don't know how between three of us we can carry all that. I noticed you didn't invite me, but that's okay. I'll drive.
2: That's okay.
1: Yeah.
0: Todd can drive and Mike can barbecue.
1: I'll pick you up late after. Sure. Yeah. Okay. Sure. Good.
0: Excellent. Thanks, Denise.
2: Thank you.
0: Bye. Bye. Good morning, Lifelines. Who's this and where are you calling from?
3: Praise the Lord. Shirley, isn't God good?
0: Jillian here. All the time, God is good. What can we bring you?
3: Oh, well, you will bring some nice Caribbean chicken jerk spicy to the fire.
0: Yeah.
3: With some sweet potatoes.
0: Yeah.
3: Lots of veggies.

0: watermelon.
1: Hey.
2: Wow. Boy, we got a couple of grocery bags in each hand.
1: Yes, ma'am.
2: Should we cook it too? I think I should leave that to you. You sound like you know how to do that.
0: Oh, I thought you were bringing it prepared.
2: Okay.
0: And ready to go.
2: Okay, yeah. Well, no guarantees on how it's going to turn out, though.
1: Right. But
2: I welcome the challenge.
1: Go on Facebook and let us know in the comments section what the Get Up and Go show can do for you to cheer you up, or call us here at the studio, 1-866-737-LIFE.
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4: 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Philosophers call such a position antinomy, two true ideas that appear to be contradictory. For example, the Bible says that God's predestination and man's free choice are equally true. Yet those two truths seem contradictory. 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
1: Good morning. A man who fell overboard in Lake Muskoka has been found. The OPP's underwater search and recovery team was called to the Bracebridge area Wednesday night after a 67-year-old fell into the water and failed to resurface. According to police, the victim fell into the water when the weather changed suddenly and navigation became difficult as the vessel was returning to shore. The cause of a house fire in Newmarket remains unknown. Firefighters were called to a home on Thomas Crescent Tuesday night, where they put out a fire in one of the bedrooms. The residents were able to evacuate the home, which had working smoke alarms. No other details have been released as they continue to determine the cause. Barrie police are warning residents about distraction thefts. A 75-year-old man was recently the victim of a distraction theft when a couple in their 40s stopped at the end of his driveway asking for directions. The woman offered the man a gift and, while putting on a necklace, removed his chain, which held his wedding ring. The suspects are described as having a tan complexion and were driving a dark-colored Toyota RAV4. Several municipalities have expressed interest in Aurelia's Samuel de Champlain statue. The bronze statue was taken down for a second time in 10 years at Kuching Beach Park after it had been vandalized. Aurelia has received several letters of interest, including the municipality of Champlain, Quebec.
2: We've had an overwhelming outpouring of support for the monument, mostly from Quebec. Several people want it. We've had about 30 inquiries willing to take it.
1: That was Mayor Don McIsaac. No final decision about the statue's future has been made as of yet. Canada Day fireworks will be held later this summer in Peterborough. With the severe weather Wednesday, the city decided to cancel the evening fireworks display. In a statement from the city, they say it was a difficult decision to cancel the fireworks, but they're working with the fireworks provider to determine a new date for later this summer. Phase 2 of the Burford Street reconstruction in Weyerton is underway. Crews will be replacing the underground water main, sanitary sewer, and storm sewer infrastructure from George to Elm Streets. The work's expected to wrap up by the Labor Day long weekend. Businesses impacted by the construction can be accessed via Frank Street, according to town officials. In sports, Portugal was able to outlast Croatia in the knockout stage with a 2-1 victory, while Spain shut out Austria 3-0 and Switzerland defeated Algeria 2-0. CFL, it was a tough night for the Toronto Argonauts, who lost 58-36 to the Calgary Stampeders. CBL, the Barrie BayCats walked off the Guelph Royals in a 6-5 victory. And Major Series Lacrosse, the Peterborough Lakers, they cruised to an 11-3 victory over the Coburg Kodiaks. The heat warnings continue for parts of Central Ontario. Traffic and weather are next.
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1: 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Highway 48 still closed in both directions due to a collision between Ravenshoe Road and Baldwin and Georgina. It's the usual volume along the 400. Southbound 404 slows down a bit as you approach Elgin Mills. Highway 26 is off to a good start. 6 and 10 are both moving well. 35-115 is a pretty good commute. It's a decent drive along Highway 12, and no problems to report along Highway 11. Central Ontario weather. An orange heat warning remains in effect for Saugeen Shores, Innisfil, Bradford, Caledon, York Region, Durham, Southern Kortha Lakes, and Peterborough, while Dufferin County, Orillia, Muskoka, Halliburton, and Northern Kortha Lakes are under a yellow heat warning. It'll be mainly cloudy today. Chance of showers and risk of a thunderstorm. High of 29, but will feel like 37 with the Humidex. Tonight, cloudy with a slight chance of showers, low of 17. And tomorrow, mix of sun and cloud, chance of showers, and high of 27. In Owen Sound, it's 22 degrees, 22 in Huntsville, Newmarket sitting at 26, 25 degrees in Peterborough, and Barrie, it's 24. I'm Mike Poirier from the Life 100.3 News Center. 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
5: 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Love this one from Zach Williams.
0: And today's a talkback show. We've got time for one more of your calls this hour.
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0: It's 8:38. Here's today's word of life, Proverbs 4, verse 13.
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0: Listener supported Christian Radio Life 100.3. That's Manic Drive and Easier. Good morning. It's 8:42 on the Get Up and Go show with Todd, Shirley, and Mike.
1: Another warm one on the way. Cloudy, though. Chance of showers or thunderstorms. It'll feel like 31, and right now we're at around 25.
0: Well, today's a talk back show, and we want to know if you need some cheering up. What could the Get Up and Go show bring you to make it all better?
1: Yeah, we knock on your door and you look in the little Ring camera and you see our beautiful faces and we've got something in our hands that'll make your day, that'll just cheer you up.
0: That's right. You can go on our Facebook page right now and let us know in the comments section. Our winner from this morning, Evelyn, is on the Lifelines. Good morning.
2: Good morning, Shirley and Todd and Mike. It's Evelyn from Own Sound, and you already have blessed me with what I would have asked for, which is the family campground weekend.
0: Yay!
1: Nice.
2: I got to tell you this, which is amazing. You don't know, but I was just recently diagnosed with cancer this past April.
0: What?
2: And I had my first chemo treatment on Monday.
0: Oh.
2: And this is an amazing getaway for our family. It's wow.
0: Oh.
2: It's just my son said, wow, you won that? I can't believe it.
0: Wow. See, we serve the God who sees, who knows, and who loves us always.
2: Oh, boy. Beyond the top, I'm telling you. Over the top. Praise God. I just want to thank you again. Thank you.
1: You're welcome.
2: Awesome. It's just awesome. Thank
1: right.
2: you so much.
1: You're welcome, Evelyn.
0: Thanks, Evelyn. Have a great day.
2: God bless.
1: Wow.
0: Man, she is a spark plug, isn't she? Wow. Thank
1: Enjoy.
0: You, everybody, for your calls today. And God bless you, Evelyn.
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3: Highway 48 still closed due to a collision between Ravenshoe Road and Baldwin and Georgina. It's the usual volume along the 400, while southbound 404 slows down a bit at Elgin Mills. Highway 26 is off to a good start. 6 and 10 are both moving well. 35-115 is a pretty good commute. It's a decent drive along Highway 12, and no problems to report along Highway 11. I'm Mike Poirier for your Life Traffic Update.
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0: Want some new music?
1: Check one. Is that a new song?
2: Good morning, Todd and Shirley.
3: Hey, Mike, I can't hear you. I've got fireworks.
2: Ah, yes.
3: Damaged my hearing from yesterday.
2: Oh, Mike. Oh, Canada.
0: Wasn't that amazing?
3: Yeah.
2: It was a beautiful one.
3: Happy post-Canada Day.
2: It is. And it's a very special one for our neighbors south of us. 250 years, July 4th.
0: No.
3: Congratulations.
2: Yep. Congrats to the Americans. And hey, Canada Day celebrations, they might be behind us, but there's still so much of the season ahead, right? The road trips, the beach days, the campfires, and the memories waiting to be made, Shirley.
4: Hey,
2: and sometimes, though, in our rush to get to what's next, because that's inevitable, we forget the value of slowing down. And here's something to ponder, Todd, as we head into the weekend, the first weekend of July, might I add. What if the waiting season you're in isn't a delay, but God preparing something greater than you can see right now?
3: I'm up for it.
0: Jeremiah 29:11.
2: I think back to my days of school, waiting and waiting and waiting, thinking, all right, Lord, when are you coming through?
0: Yeah, when is this going to happen?
3: Yeah, I'm up for something new. Let's go.
2: And that leads into our pick out of the week. It speaks right to that. Zach Williams brings his signature grit, honesty, and faith with Wait For Me, and it's that powerful reminder that God's timing is different from ours, and often better than ours. And this song is heartfelt, it's encouraging, and full of hope, because surely sometimes the hardest part of faith isn't moving forward, it's trusting God enough to wait.
0: That's right. Praise him in the hallway.
2: So here it is. It's Zach Williams with Wait For Me, your pick out of the week on Life 100.3. Hey!

0: Ontario's Christian Superstation, Life 100.3. Zach Williams, your pick hit of the week. Wait for me. It's 8:54. Good morning. It's the Get Up and Go Show with Todd, Shirley, and Mike.
1: Today is a talk back show, and we wanted to know if you needed some cheering up, what could the Get Up and Go Show bring to your front door to make it better?
0: All right. You can comment on Facebook because we posted a fun picture of us showing up at your door.
1: That's right. We've been taking calls all morning, and now it's time to turn to our Facebook comment section.
0: Okay.
1: Let's all break our backs to get there because these are good.
0: All right.
1: Leslie says you three would be enough, but chai lattes and homemade cinnamon buns for all of us would be awesome.
0: Well, who could compete with that? Chai latte, cinnamon buns.
1: That's it. Wow. Laura says our church's day camp team would love ice cream sandwiches one day.
0: Okay, we have to deliver those in a insulated cooler? Bag.
1: Yep, yeah, that's
0: so
1: right.
0: They don't melt.
1: Cindy says, since my top three love languages are quality time, words of affirmation, and physical touch, getting a big hug, having you show up and spend time with me and have a cup of coffee with me would be amazing.
0: All right. I think we can handle that.
1: Right. Melissa says a warm hug to know that I'm loved. Joanne wants tea and another big hug.
0: Oh.
1: And Cindy also says, hang out, have tea or coffee with all of you, and just have a good time and lots of belly laughs. Thank you for
2: the inside scoop.
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4: It really does start with us as parents just taking a deep breath. It's just a game, a game that they can play and enjoy, and we can sit back as their parents and enjoy the stage of life and watch them play and not put so pressure on them to be what we hope they can be at 16 while they're 6 years old.
5: That's Brian Smith, and he joins us today on Focus on the Family with Jim Daly. We're going to be talking about how sports can be an opportunity to disciple your kids. I'm John Fuller.
6: John, I'm always about sports. I love sports.
5: You do.
6: I hope I don't make it an idol, but it's fun. It's fun to compete. I love playing football, basketball, and baseball in high school, and I just love it. In fact, you know, it became structure for me because of my structureless home. Mm-hmm. And I lived with my brother through high school, and I didn't have a lot of boundaries, but sports taught me so much about what it meant to do the right thing and be part of a team and all those good things. And it was my sophomore year football coach that actually led me to the Lord through a fellowship of Christian athletes camp. So for me, sports are huge, and spiritually, physically, and they do so much for us emotionally too, both boys and girls, but to grow up with confidence and to be in the game and then the game of life. So I'm excited to talk with our guests today about what we need to do to be mindful of doing it well as parents. And I'm sure there are many parents watching and listening right now that you're part of that high school baseball game, and you're going, wow, are these people really healthy parents? Because it's screaming and yelling, and we want to get into some of that. How to be a missionary in the stands, which is part of our guests' proclamations.
5: Yeah, indeed. And as I said, Brian Smith and Ed Uzinski join us. They're both dads of kids in sports, and they're both involved in sports ministry through Athletes in Action, which is the sports-focused ministry of Crew. And we're going to be talking about their book called Away Game, A Christian Parent's Guide to Navigating Youth Sports. You can learn more about our guests and this terrific book at our website, and that's focusonthefamily.ca.
6: Ed and Brian, welcome to Focus for the first time. It's great to have you guys.
7: Good to be here.
6: Let me kick it off here. Brian, let me aim this one at you. So many parents are told that they have to buy the expensive sports equipment and put them on the travel team. I am so thankful with our two sons, Trent and Troy. Good announcer names, right? That's how he picked their names.
7: Nice.
6: I said, next in, Trent Daly. I went, oh, that's awesome. That's Trent's name. And then next in, Troy Daly. I was like, oh, that's good. But Jean looked at me and said, that's pathetic. She was teasing me.
5: It's you in sports, though.
6: Yeah, it's a crazy thing.
7: It works.
6: But Brian, and I'm, again, grateful that they didn't pressure us to do a travel team. But there seems to be this proportionality with those teams. The more you invest in your kids, the less likely they are to enjoy their sporting experience. I don't know if that's factual, but what's your experience tell you?
4: Yeah, I was going to say, it sounds like you actually read the study. There has been a study has shown like the amount of money that parents spend in youth sports is associated with their kid actually having a decline of joy in sport.
6: Wow, that's so sad, actually.
4: It is sad.
6: Why do you think that is? What's happening?
4: Yeah, we've kind of just like pontificated, like it's probably, you're getting the kid the most expensive thing. You're traveling across state lines. You're getting the expensive hotels. You're going out to eat. And the parents think it's really, really fun. We're almost like professionalizing youth sports for kids. It's fun. We love sports. But the kids are receiving all of this good stuff. They know they're on the big team. They know they're traveling across the state lines. And they're internalizing this as pressure. And so it's causing anxiety. It's causing them to maybe not even reach their potential in sport because they're so afraid of failure.
6: I want to be careful because there are success stories in that environment as well. And some young people go on to do great things and maybe even college scholarships and all that. So I don't want to be too much of a dampening effect on that. But what is a healthy way to kind of look at that opportunity? So my son comes home and says, hey, the coach thinks I should be on a travel team, like baseball and soccer are probably the two most prevalent.
4: Yeah.
6: How, as a Christian parent, how do we avoid some of those traps?
7: Well, because, and we talk about this all the time when we say that if we're going to do this well, if we're going to do youth sports well, it really does start with us as parents. You said dads, Jim, but it really is moms and dads having to kind of explore what are the things that are going on inside of us that we're bringing into this, to our kids' youth sport experience. And so there's past regrets that we have. There's past missed opportunities. We feel like maybe we weren't treated fairly. And if we just got to do this over again, it could have looked different. There's regrets. There's just insecurity that I feel, right? So there's all these different words that go with a, sort of an internal evaluation. And it's that's the hardest thing to maybe do. We've said that. That's the maybe the work that we don't want to do as parents is to look inside and see how much of our own baggage is actually being brought to bear on our kids' life right now.
6: Yeah, let's go into an example or two that we can all put forward. I mean, Gene and I were talking about this. I was traveling and my youngest son was on the baseball team at the time, and she was it was an away game, probably 30 miles away from Colorado Springs. I don't recall exactly where. But she brought her little beach chair and didn't know if the place would have a bleacher. It did, and it had people in the bleachers, all parents. You know, it's a baseball game. And two dads were sitting near her in chairs as well. And she said one of the dads was just out of control. Like, his son came up to bat, and he struck out, and he was yelling at the son from the other side of the backstop fence.
7: Yeah.
6: And I mean, you're just going, wow, what was going on there that is so destructive? Think of that poor son and how he feels, you know, like a failure, not able to succeed. What are all the erosion things that are going on? And then dad's going, well, I'm trying to make him a man or whatever excuse he's having. But how negative is that?
7: Yeah. Yeah. And it's a distorted view of manhood. Again, we could just go on and on about it. There's usually some fear involved, a fear that he's missing out. If he's not performing a certain way right now, he's not going to measure up, or she's not going to measure up in high school, or not going to get to the next level or whatever. So we need to look at that. And Brian and I have not been in the business at all of telling people what level they should try to play at, or whether they should or shouldn't travel. Yeah, there's all kinds of great stuff that happens in these travel environments. There really is. What we're saying is we need to be a different kind of parent in the midst of whatever it is that our kid is doing when it comes to sports. We need to have a different set of metrics that we're bringing in terms of what how we're evaluating this experience. Can't just be based on performance metrics and skill metrics.
4: Because if it is, then this guy who's at the baseball game, he's got so much invested in his kid, right? He's paying top dollar for all of these things. And kids really can become, if we can use this language, like commodities or products that we are investing in. And what happens when you invest a lot into a commodity or a product? You expect a return. And when you put that level of pressure on a 12-year-old or an 8-year-old, they're never going to give you the return that you want. And
6: so bad.
4: It really does start with us as parents just taking a deep breath. It's just a game, a game that they can play and enjoy, and we can sit back as their parents and enjoy the stage of life and watch them play and not put so pressure on them to be what we hope they can be at 16 while they're 6 years old.
6: You know, Ed was talking about you're not perfect, so Brian, I'll ask you about your imperfect story.
7: Let's start with Brian.
6: You can take Ed.
7: That's great. But, let's start with Brian's imperfections.
6: It was one I talked to my wife about this morning when I woke up, read the prep, got into the book, and that was the referee at the end of a game who made a bad placement on a penalty call. Go through the story, and I love the outcome.
4: So it was my my son's last middle school game of the year. It was a playoff game. We knew they were going to get crushed by this team. They had destroyed him earlier in the year. And so I went there with this expectation of I'm just going to go and enjoy watching him play. I knew he wasn't going to get all the playing time in the world, but the plays he was in, I was just going to sit back and enjoy it. And I think we were actually in the process of writing this book while this is happening. Mm-hmm. So I even had this in mind of like, this is discipleship.
6: Oh, you're enjoy on track.
4: Yeah, so
6: this is even better.
4: The refs were, they were bad. And we've all had those games where we can say, this is the worst ever. This is what I'm always going back to, is it was just not, I had more invested in the game than they did. And it showed by the calls that they made. One call in particular, though, it was late in the third quarter. It was a holding penalty, which football people would know is it's a 10-yard penalty. And the ref started walking it backwards. And he passed 10 yards and he kept going to 15 yards to 20 yards. And I just like instinctively, without even like, I didn't think at all. I just said, ref, holding is a 10-yard penalty, not 20, without even realize that I just said it out loud for the entire stadium
6: you
4: to hear.
6: You boomed it out from the bleachers.
7: You said it or you projected it?
4: I projected
7: towards
4: it.
7: Towards the field.
4: It was not, yeah, it was just not in my thoughts. It came out vocally.
6: And what did the ref say?
4: And the ref looked up at the stands and he said, who cares?
6: That's
4: and that,
6: so bad.
4: We keep saying like the, everything that had taken place prior with the referees and coaching decisions, it was like soaking the field and the stands in gasoline, just waiting for somebody to light a match. And I was the person to do it.
6: And then the crowd jumped in and
4: it was chaos.
6: Yeah,
4: like
6: wow.
4: It was chaotic. And it was refs started getting amplified. The refs started making more bad calls. And the stands on both sides started to get aggravated. And the people that affected the most were the kids.
6: Yeah.
4: And that was afterwards on the drive home. I was like, what did I? You know, what am I doing? How did I, in that moment, how was I the person to start the chaos?
6: Yeah, no, that's so true. Yeah. And that, you know, it gives you a perspective, but that's where you got to be cautious about how we live through our kids. And the kids, they had to feel horrible. I mean, especially even hearing that, when the ref turns and says, who cares? Look how bad the score is.
4: What it did though, is it gave the kids and the coaches and the other parents permission to act like I did. Everyone was just waiting for somebody to say or do something stupid.
6: Yeah.
4: And it came from the Jesus guy in the stands to do it. And so I went there with this expectation of I'm going to be an ambassador for Jesus in the stands. And my secondary identity of being an ambassador for my kid and then even for my own school overtook that.
6: I want to explore that. And I mentioned it in the opening, this idea that you need as a Christian that's involved as a parent to be a missionary in the bleachers. I love that. That would have saved me a lot of embarrassment. And I wish I would have heard it a long time ago. But now we're going to tell 2 million people, hey, here it is.
7: Yeah.
6: It's so good to think of it that way because it's putting God first. And, you know, your kid's not going to appreciate really bad behavior from his mom or dad. I mean, that doesn't spark enthusiasm for your child. It's embarrassment.
4: How am I supposed to be expected to teach my kid about self-control in the days and weeks after I just showed that I have no self-control in the stands? Yeah. And so that is like, I'm a missionary to my own kid. I'm a discipler to my kid, but to everybody else in the stands too, they're looking at me in that moment of, man, if he, and they know I love Jesus, they know I'm a Christ follower. If he acts this way, what does that say for people who love Jesus?
7: Isn't that true almost for every chapter in the book too, as far as the virtues that we're talking about, we could focus on really trying to cultivate these. So How will our kids ever appreciate what it means to love other people, to be other-centered, if we're completely self-centered about this experience? How to experience peace if we're always bringing anxiety into the playing arena, into the car with them, to not be entitled when we are always talking about just getting ours. So it really, again, it starts with us doing some devotional work with our own heart. We've been saying this, like really one of the places that we need to be taking some time outs for ourselves and having some devotional time is before you go into a basketball arena, before you go into the pool, before you go into the football stadium, before you go sit by the diamond. Take a few minutes and interact with the Lord. Yeah. And when I know that my mouth is what gets me in trouble, I need to ask the Holy Spirit, don't let me say that anymore. When I'm feeling angry, would you convict me before it happens and help me get out of my seat and go for a walk if I need to, or whatever it is that my coping mechanism is to deal with myself. But we really do. We need to walk with God. And instead, what too many of us do, and again, I just think this is a reminder to us as Christian listeners, that we tend to keep our faith and our Christian life completely separate from our sports life, whether that's being a fan of a pro or college team or what we're doing with our kids in youth sports. They're these separate entities. And we need to start to bring them back together again and recognize that there's really lifetime consequences for how I'm interacting with my kid in the context of sports for their spiritual life.
8: Mm-hmm. Some of the practical things, and Ed, I think you had this story in the book where your son had a swim meet and you did some things to help prep him for that. Because some kids can get really anxious before it. I played baseball to stay in shape for football. Mm-hmm. Now that sounds weird because baseball, you don't
7: you
8: run
7: stand
8: much.
7: Around a lot.
8: Yeah, you stand around a lot. But it was fun. The camaraderie was great. I loved it. I didn't bat particularly well. I played infield. I was a good infielder, but I didn't hit well. And I would always be anxious at the plate. I don't know what the problem was. I just didn't have that eye-hand coordination. And, so parlaying that into your son's swim meet, what was something that you did to help calm his anxiousness?
7: Yeah. Well, and I think we need to get better in understanding the difference between a performance goal and a process goal. So a performance goal is totally tied to the end result, whether you won or lost on the scoreboard. Did you get the blue ribbon, the chess ribbon? And a process goal is saying, well, we're actually going to look at steps along the way to get to that place where you could actually win. And so in this particular case, my son was going to be in the finals of a swim meet in which he knew already ahead of time that his times were like 10 seconds slower than the kids that were fastest in this meet. And I could tell he was all jammed up about it before we went into the pool. And this is one of the things that we talk about all the time, too. I just reiterated to him that, Trey, I want you to know that I don't care whether you win or I really don't care whether you win or lose in terms of you and me. I just love you. I love going to watch you do this. So does mom. We're going to have fun no matter what happens. And our kids need to hear that. Now, of course, I want him to do well. He wants to do well. We said, what if our goal today wasn't to worry about who comes in first or second? What if you just beat your last best time in this? Just see if you can beat your own time. And why don't we see if we can catch one of those last kids? Yeah. Can you just keep up with one of the last kids? Let's just make that a process goal. I said, do you think you can do that? He's like, yeah, let me try to do that. And then he ended up doing that. You know, he beat his old time and he was right alongside this other guy. And we celebrated that.

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5: You know, it's so good at times, I think, well, every time, but you see professionals who are doing the right thing, sportsmen-like behavior, whether that's in football and the opponent, you know, you're helping them up after you just crushed them in a tackle or whatever it might be. But it always catches my attention. I used to point that out to my boys as if we're watching a football game or something like that. That's awesome that that guy did that. And when I coached, a little bit, that was one of the things I challenged the kids to do. You know, when you knock somebody down, help them up and just give them a pat and move on to the next play, because it communicates something so good. Which is, we're out here having fun.
6: Yes, absolutely. We keep using the phrase that what we celebrate, our kids will replicate. And So if we have a value system of, when you see somebody on the ground, help them up, that, and we're celebrating that, like, it hopefully means when we're watching them play, we're looking for those character type moments. And we want them to score the touchdown and hit the home run or whatever it is. But what if we started looking at the game with new metrics? What if we start watching to see, are they paying attention to the kid on the end of the bench? Are they helping the opponent up after they knock them down? And then on the back end of the game, are we celebrating those things so they have new categories to be like, man, mom and dad really do care about when I pick somebody up after the game? Yeah. That's going to matter a lot more when they're 30 years old than whether or not they can hit the outside corner.
5: That is so true. And the good thing is you feel good doing it. I mean, that's okay. We could play hard on the field.
6: And it's accessible. That is accessible. Every practice, every game for them to show love to somebody else. They might not catch a pass. They might not do the thing, whatever they need to do. They have that opportunity every single practice and game to show love to somebody else.
5: Let me ask you this, though. You look, I mean, I'm shocked, as you might scroll through or see on evening news now, local news, brawls at games. I don't remember that in the same volume when I was playing many years ago. It seems to be a relatively new phenomenon that these parents and people in the stands are just taking it to an entirely absurd level of actually fighting at a game over a call, over whatever.
7: Yeah.
5: In that context, that's a great place for the light to shine. Mm-hmm. And back to your missionary bleacher idea.
7: Yeah.
5: What a great place for Christians to be, Christian parents, Christian grandparents, Christian aunties and uncles to show up for Junior or his sister's sporting event and do something different.
7: Yeah. Yeah. We've said this a lot. So what is our biggest takeaway for us, even as we think about this whole sports thing? I need to talk less. That's what I need to do as a dad. I need to stop spending so much energy on correction before games, during games, after games. Talk less and connect more. That's really what we've been saying. Talk less, connect more. Stop. I've got 2 hours of things to say to my kid after a game about what he or she did wrong. They don't want to hear it.
5: Especially if they lost.
7: Yeah, they just don't. They don't want to hear it. Yeah. I've already done this with 3. I got 1 left now. 9.

0: grade. Those the three didn't want to hear it. One of them wound up playing college basketball. They didn't want to hear from me after the game. They want me to play a different role in their life.
1: Right.
0: Okay. So if I can just keep doing that, say less things,
1: be present.
0: Yes. Ask, did you have fun? Ask, who did you connect to today? Who was it fun to play with or practice with? I've been asking my kid that the last couple of weeks. Who'd you have fun with at basketball practice? Dad, what are you talking about? Because like you don't even have a category for that. Well,
1: right.
0: You're playing a game. Who was it fun with? I mean, you're complaining to me about the coach. You're complaining about all these things. I get all that. Was there anything fun?
2: Keep letting them know that you love them. And that's not going to change based on how they perform in the game. So we want our kids to have a growing understanding of what it looks like to go out and play from a position of love instead of for love.
1: It's so good. You know, one of the other attributes is this idea of developing self-control. I mean, young children particularly don't have great self-control. You learn that over time. The sooner you learn it, the better.
2: Yeah. I've had multiple instances with my own kids where they have thrown lacrosse sticks and they've done things that would make me as the Jesus guy in the stand just kind of be like, I want to get out of there as soon as possible. It's something that needs to be caught and taught. So what I've done with my kids is I will get out sticky notes and I'll put like things that they cannot control, like the ref's calls, how much playing time they're going to get, what their opponent does, what the fans say, and then things that they can control, their attitude, their effort. And I'll kind of mix them all up and I'll make two sides and say, hey, I want you to put everything that you can control into one side and what you can't control, put into the other side. And they'll rearrange them. And then we have the conversation about it. And so we begin to give them categories and areas in sport that they can then look back to, hopefully when they're playing, to go like, oh yeah, the ref just made a bad call. I can't control that. What I can control though is the next 5 minutes of this game. And so we're really teaching them on the front end and then on the back end that sport is, it provides really good opportunities to grow this stuff.
1: Yeah. Yeah. And I think right at the end here, perhaps the last question we should cover, and there's so much good content in this book, Away Game, A Christian Parent's Guide to Navigating Youth Sports, is really good. I wish I had it. It would have saved me a lot of embarrassment. But this idea of in that moment, remembering what are the eternal things? What are the things that are going to last? You've touched on that. And Ed, you've punctuated that each time. Like that's what they're going to need at 30. That's what they're going to need when they're older. And I think the question would be, how do we stay fixated on those things in a healthy way and coach them up in a way for life, not just for a sporting event?
0: Yeah, you got to do it together. I need to keep, I mean, this is true for every area of my Christian life. I need to keep getting that perspective from the end that then makes its way back into the present. And so what is relevant here? I'm going to stand before God and give an account for the environment that I created for my wife and my kids.
1: Yeah.
0: And so seriously, I keep coaching myself to say, what are the things that really matter that I need to ask about today with my kids, even the ones that are out of the house now?
1: Yeah.
0: What are the topics that I need to keep bringing up to them? What are the vulnerabilities that I need to keep sharing out of my own life and the things that I'm messing up on or the things that I'm afraid of? Those are conversations that I feel responsible to be having with my kid. I have gotten too caught up in being concerned about their sports performance. I mean, we've already said that at the beginning of this thing. We know that we've messed that up. Okay, let's make an adjustment. So you know, as you're listening, you've made mistakes. Let's make an adjustment and say, let it be different moving forward. Maybe the first thing I need to do is go and apologize to my older kids. I wish I had done that.
1: You know, they probably love it.
0: Yes, I wish I had done this differently. Here's what I was afraid of. Here's what I wanted to happen. And I'm sorry that I put so much pressure
1: that's
0: on
1: really
0: you.
1: That's really good.
0: Yeah, that's a great place to start. And then guess what that does? That's relationship.
1: Yeah.
0: Now, and again, they might not even know what to do with that at first, but that's a start to saying, okay, mom and dad are actually somebody I can trust and that actually care about my heart more than just my performance.
1: This is really good. What a great book. And you don't see a lot written in this space, how to be a good Christian parent at sporting events, but we desperately need it. To those listening, we hope this episode has equipped you to represent Christ in sports and to teach your kids to do the same. We need to be intentional about teaching teaching our children to live counterculturally instead of letting the culture of sports influence our children. 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
8: Jesus showed us the way to exaltation isn't through pride and self-centeredness, but through humility. What does that mean to us in our modern world? Today on Turning Point, Dr. David Jeremiah offers some practical pointers to help us live life the way Christ modeled it, with a new perspective on love. To introduce the conclusion of his message, Going Up by Going Down, here's David.
9: And thank you so much for joining us. This passage of scripture that we're studying in Philippians is often considered one of the great doctrinal passages of the Bible. The kenosis passage, it is the self-emptying of Christ. But the interesting thing about it is you see it in the context of Philippians. It was not meant primarily to teach theology. For the key to this passage, after having looked at it and studied it and understood it, is this phrase, "Let this mind be in you, which was also in Christ Jesus." In other words, as you see what Jesus did, let this be your attitude of life. We'll talk about it here on Turning Point as we open our Bibles together to the second chapter of Philippians. On this Friday edition of Turning Point, I'd like to remind you of the importance of getting to church on the weekend. I hope this is part of your pattern. So easy to become lazy, and I think more so in the summertime than in the rest of the year. So just make it your purpose, your determination. I will be there. No matter what's going on, I will put myself in the building. I will be in the church service. I will be there. I will take the time to plan. I will be resolute. I will be in church. I can't tell you how important that is, and I hope you'll take my word for it and begin this week going back to church if you haven't been there. Make this your purpose and your practice. So today we talk about what it means to humble ourselves. And we've called this message, Going Up by Going Down. Philippians chapter 2, 5 through 11 is the text, and let's get started. We read in Philippians chapter 2, verses 9 through 11, that he didn't come on a one-way tour. He came on a round trip. It says that, therefore, God has highly exalted him and given him the name which is above every name. And at the name of Jesus, every knee should bow, and those in heaven and those in earth and those under the earth, and that every tongue should confess that Jesus Christ is Lord, to the glory of God the Father. Amen. The passage here tells us that the one who came down went back up. And when did that happen? The scripture says, after the 40 days, he was outside on a hillside. And at the end of 40 days, we are told, Acts chapter 1, verses 9 through 11, and when he had spoken these things while they watched, he was, what's it say, taken up. And a cloud received him out of their sight. And while they looked steadfastly toward heaven as he went up, behold, two men stood by them in white apparel, who also said, men of Galilee, why do you stand gazing up into heaven? This same Jesus who was taken up into heaven will so come in like manner as you saw him go into heaven. Now, let me just throw in something free here. This isn't going to cost you a thing. This is absolutely free. Sometimes people say that the ascension was the imagination of the disciples, who wanted some closure to the life of Christ while he was on this earth. So they came up with this metaphor of Jesus going back to heaven. I mean, I've read that. There are more crazy books out about the Christian faith than there ever been published in my lifetime. And you cannot believe what some people write. And the worst thing about it is there are people out there who believe it. It takes more faith to believe what they're writing than it does if they just believe the Bible. Listen to me. Jesus didn't just sort of metaphorically disappear. Let me tell you how I know. Luke's record is an eyewitness account of the ascension of our Lord into heaven. In fact, Luke employs five different terms for sight to assure the historicity of this event. We are told that the disciples watched that he was taken up out of their sight, that they looked steadfastly toward heaven as he went up, that the angels asked them why they were gazing into heaven, and that they were told that the same Jesus would return to the earth as they saw him go. They watched their sight, they looked steadfastly, they gazed, and they saw. Now, how can you get around that? That wasn't some dream. That was an actual event. When Jesus completed the 40 days, he went back to heaven. That was the beginning of his exaltation. Where is Jesus today, class? He's at the right hand of the Father, making intercession for you and me. Amen. But the exaltation isn't over. Oh, no. The exaltation is just started. And in a short time, we believe that Jesus Christ will be exalted, and that every knee will bow, and every tongue will confess that he is Lord, to the glory of the Father. Everything above heaven, all of the angels and all of the people who've been raptured already, everything on earth, all of the living saints, everything under the earth, all of the devils and all of those who are in hell, all of them will one day bow their knee before him and say, he is Lord, to the glory of God the Father. And as someone said, you can either bow now or bow later. His exaltation. Now, as you can tell, I'm pretty steamed up about this passage because it is one of the great truths of the Word of God. But I don't want to come down off this mountain too fast. I just want to tell you this. As I said at the beginning, this was not written so that we would have a great doctrinal summary of the life of Christ. That was not the purpose. Some of you say, Pastor Jeremiah, I love this paradox, but what in the world does it have to do with me? How do I get my arms around this? What do I do? In order to answer this question, we have to go back to the first few verses of the book of Philippians, chapter 2. In essence, we have to read this passage backwards, if you will allow me to do it. The Hebrews did it. Let me do it, all right? We're going to read this passage a little bit backwards. We're going to start by saying, because the Bible teaches that the way up is the way down, and the way to exaltation is through humility, and that Jesus demonstrated that when he came to this earth and went back to heaven. What that means to us is found in the introduction to this passage. So go back with me to the fifth verse of the second chapter and notice that if we get our arms around this, it will create a whole new reality for us. Listen, let this mind be in you, which was also in Christ Jesus. Paul, what are you talking about? What mind? Paul says to the Philippian believers, here's what I want you to do. I want you to have the same attitude that Jesus had. Let this mind be in you, which was also in Christ Jesus. And notice that at the end of verse 5, there's no period. Let this mind be in you, which was also in Christ Jesus, who, being in the form of God, and then all that passage we just looked at. Here's what Paul is saying to the Philippians. If you understand what Jesus did, it creates a whole new reality for you. It changes everything. You can never be the same. In this verse, we're talking about a new perspective. He's telling us that we are to adopt the reality of Christ as the ultimate reality of life. Life is not about me. Whoa, what a jolt. That's a head-on collision for some of you. Say it with me. It'll be good for you. It will clean out a lot of stuff. Life is not about me. Life is not about my stuff. It's not about my desires. It's not about my purposes. It's not about my wants. When Jesus came to this earth, he came for us. He left everything for us. And now Paul is saying to us, you need to understand that's your reality as well. As a follower of Christ, you can no longer live for yourself. You live for him, and because of that, you live for others. The first paradox creates a new reality. And it's so different than the reality of life until Christ comes. Isn't that true? I mean, I know some pretty selfless people who aren't Christians, but it's just a little short blip on their chart, and then they go back to being their selfish selves. What Jesus wants is he wants to come and live within us and create within us the same kind of selflessness that he demonstrated when he left heaven to come down here for us. Creates a new reality. Now, that's sort of a general concept, but now we're going to get a little more specific as we read backwards. In verse 3, we read, therefore, he says, let nothing be done through selfish ambition or conceit. But in lowliness of mind, let each esteem others better than himself. Let each of you look out not for his own interests, but also for the interests of others. And then let this mind be in you, which was also in Christ Jesus. What is Paul saying? He's saying this new reality you have because you're a Christ follower and Christ is being formed in you, it changes some of your responsibilities. He is saying that because this is true, we can never be the same again in our attitude and our approach to life. Here's a writing that I found from an old evangelist by the name of Paul S. Reese. Really powerful. Listen to it. The occasion and meaning of this eloquent outburst is simple and clear. Don't forget, cries Paul, that in all of this wide universe and in all the dim reaches of history, there has never been such a demonstration of self-effacing humility as when the Son of God in sheer grace descended to this planet. Remember that never, never in a million years would he have done it if he were the kind of deity who looks only to his own interests and closes his eyes to the interests of others. You must remember, said Paul Reese, my brethren, that through your union with Christ in living redemptive experience, this principle and this passion by which he was moved must become the principle and passion that moves you. We are going to be challenged as never before to be people of Christ. We're going to be challenged as we've never had been before to make Jesus Christ first in our life, to make others important in our lives. It is going to be very challenging to us in these days that are before us to grab hold of this truth and catch the Spirit of Christ. And you know what? I'm excited about it because never before have we ever had such an opportunity to show the difference of Christ in a self-motivated, self-driven world. If we become like Christ, like this passage, we will stick out like we never have before. What a great opportunity God has given us. And then here's the third thing. Creates a new reality, creates a new responsibility, and then it creates new relationships. And this is kind of interesting to me because in verse 2, we read these words, fulfill my joy by being like-minded, having the same love, being of one accord, and of one mind. Now, let me just ask a question, class. Suppose I came to you in a contemporary way. I said, here's what I want you to do. Are you ready? I want you to be like-minded. I want you to start having the same love. I want you to be of one accord. Literally, I want you to be of one mind. What would you think I knew about you because I was telling you that? You weren't getting along with each other, right? You were having disunity. And guess what? If you read the book of Philippians, that was one of the problems they had in the church. There was disunity in the church. In the first chapter, Paul says that when he went to prison for preaching the gospel, some of the people in the church started to preach out of contention, out of ambition, causing stress within the body. Over in the second chapter, he says to them, do all things without complaining and murmuring. Come on, folks. If you really want to know what's going on, I'm going to tell you. In chapter 4, we discover, and ladies, don't be mad at me, that there were two women in the church who were fussing with each other. And it was tearing the church apart. Notice chapter 4, verse 2. I implore Euodia and Syntyche to be of the same mind in the Lord. Girls, stop fussing. Somebody said Syntyche is soon touchy. She was touchy. They weren't getting along. They were fighting. And I think Paul constructed this whole thing to give them an illustration about unity and why disputes and quarrels in the church are absolutely off base and they're totally just off the radar chart. Ray Stedman says, we must never forget that this passage is set against the backdrop of two quarreling ladies in the church in Philippi. That quarrel was threatening to destroy the unity of the whole church. Then he wrote, wherever there is contentiousness, it is a revelation of the presence of pride. Pride in a single individual life, in a family, a church, a government, a whole nation, always destroys and divides and sets one person against another and perpetuates conflict and breaks up marriages and partnerships and unions of every sort. Now listen again to verse 2. Fulfill my joy, said Paul, and be like-minded. Have the same love. Be of one accord, of one mind. And use Jesus Christ and what he did to self-sacrifice himself as an illustration of how you do that. So the way up, where is the class? The way down. Now, before we close our Bibles, I just want to ask this question, because this is the key to the whole deal. I guess I'm supposed to be more humble, right? So how do I do that? Well, as soon as you figure it out and you start telling people about it, you've lost it, right? Let me tell you how I became humble. It's over. And there's a story about a pastor in England who felt that he needed to become more humble. And he went to see one of his pastor brothers and he said, what could I do to be more humble? And the pastor said, well, let me just give you an exercise. He said, I want you to make a sandwich board like the ones you wear over your neck with a sign in front and a sign in back. On the front, put, I am a fool for Christ's sake. On the back, put, whose fool are you? Walk around England for 3 days and see if God doesn't help you do it. So he did it. He put the signs on. He walked around England. Everybody ridiculed him. He was the joke of the whole city. And man, he was being humiliated. When he got back home and he took off the signs, he said he thought to himself, I bet there's not another preacher in this whole town who'll do what I just did. What happened? He lost it. Isn't that the way we are? Humility is such an evasive thing. We think we're humble. So I want to help you understand what I've been learning. And I think as we close our Bibles today and we try to wrap our hearts around this truth, maybe we can carry this away and it will do us some good this week. Phillips Brooks wrote these words. He said, the true way to be humble is not to stoop until you are smaller than yourself, but to stand at your real height against someone higher who will show you what the real smallness of your greatness is. Humility is not going around poor mouthing yourself saying, you know, I'm nothing. Humility is standing up straight, but understanding you're not measured by the people around you. You're measured against a mighty God. You remember Isaiah in the Old Testament? The Bible says Isaiah saw the Lord high and lifted up. He describes what he witnessed. And you know what he said last? He said, I am a man of unclean lips. Here's what I'm learning. The more I understand about the greatness and majesty of Almighty God, the less likely I'm going to be to get enamored with who I am. The closer I get to God, the more I realize how far away I still am. He has embraced me in His love. I'm going to heaven. But to be godly and to be Christ-like, it's a long life journey, is it not? We will never fully be there until we are changed into the likeness of Christ. But on our way, we're to be developing this. And how do we do that? Not by sitting around telling everybody how bad you are. They already know that. But by focusing your attention on who He is, learning to know Him and to grow in Him and to love Him. And the more you know Him and love Him and get into who He is, the more perspective you'll have on your own life. And it won't strip you of your confidence. It will just help you to understand that your confidence is in Him and not in yourself. Here's another way to say it, and I've said this before. Humility is not thinking less of yourself. It's just thinking of yourself less and thinking of Him more. One evening, the great conductor Arturo Toscanini was conducting Beethoven's Ninth Symphony. It was a brilliant performance. And at the end of the performance, the audience went absolutely nuts. They clapped and whistled and stamped their feet and totally caught up in the greatness of the performance. You couldn't get them to quit. As Toscanini stood there, he bowed and he bowed and he bowed. And then he began to notice the orchestra and acknowledge them. And finally, when the ovation had ceased, Toscanini turned around and looked intently at his musicians. He was so overcome with emotion. He was out of control, and he whispered. He said, "Gentlemen, gentlemen," and the orchestra leaned forward to hear him. And in a fiercely enunciated whisper, Toscanini said, "Gentlemen, I am nothing." And that was an extraordinary admission, because Toscanini was blessed with an enormous ego. And then he added, "Gentlemen, you are nothing." They had heard that already at rehearsal the same day. But then he stopped and stood up straight and he said, "But Beethoven, he is everything. He is everything. He is everything. And when you see him as a believer, without being false, you realize I'm nothing. We're nothing. But he's everything. Amen. He's everything. He is all in all. And in him, we can have confidence and still have humility, because our confidence is not in ourselves, but it is in the one who wrote the score, who wrote the charts, who gave us the song, who put the melody in our hearts and started us singing when we accepted him as our Savior. I am nothing. We are nothing. But Jesus is everything. And that, my friends, is the new reality of the Christian life. That's why it took a paradox to understand it. Say with me again, the way up is the way down. Humble yourself before the Lord, and He will lift you up. Did you know that you have to understand and believe at least a little bit of this to become a Christian? Did you know that? You can't become a Christian unless you believe this. You say, "What do you mean?" The Bible says you become a Christian by confessing your sin. Who wants to do that? When you confess your sin, you say, "I have failed. I have failed to live a perfect life. I have failed to stand up for the truths that even I believe. I have sinned." Do you know why most men have a hard time coming to Christ in their adult life? Because they have been taught their whole life that you get what you get when you work hard for it, and there's nothing free. If it's free, there's probably something wrong with it. And then here comes this upside down faith, this religion, this Christ. And he says, "No, I don't want any of your good works, because you haven't got anything. In fact, the Bible says our good works are like filthy rags in the sight of God." Well, Lord God, what do you want? "I just want you to humble yourself and ask for forgiveness. That's all I want. I've already paid the penalty for your sin. I've already covered all the bills. You don't have to worry about that. But if you're going to become a Christian, you have to acknowledge that you need Christ as your Savior. You have to humble yourself and invite Christ to come in. You know what the Bible says? The Bible says you have to humble yourself and become as a little child. You talk to a guy who's in the executive suite and you say to him, you want to be a Christian? Let me tell you how to be a Christian. You have to become like a little child and humble yourself before God. But here's the good news, men. The way up is the way down. Once you do that, once you come and give your heart to Christ and ask him to forgive your sin, it just keeps getting better and better from that moment on. If you want the better and better and you're not willing to humble yourself, you can't have it. It's not available like that. But if you come and ask Christ into your life and you ask him to forgive your sin, he will take you at your word. He will cover your sin and he will lift you up. And the road from that moment on is a glorious road in harmony and fellowship with the holy God. Is there any reason why you wouldn't want to do that today? Oh, you say, Pastor, my friends are here. Whoops, got you. Why wouldn't you do it with your friends here? I'm too proud. You got to humble yourself. You got to forget about everything else. It's not about you. It's not about your friends. It's about him. And when you get that, you've taken the first step toward faith in Christ. Amen.
10: Amen. Well, that brings us to the end of this particular message. Next week, we're going to talk about finding strength through weakness, how to get through the wilderness, and trusting God in times of trouble. 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We're going to talk about all of that from the Word of God with principles that will help you stay strong. 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We released our first ever fiction book. It was called Vanished, and it told the story of the rapture in incredible terms. 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It's called Shattered. 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
14: The novelist F. Scott Fitzgerald once said that the true sign of first-rate intelligence is the ability to hold two opposite ideas without losing the ability to function. Philosophers call such a position antinomy, two true ideas that appear to be contradictory. For example, the Bible says that God's predestination and man's free choice are equally true. Yet those two truths seem contradictory. 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

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It's another hot and muggy day in Central Ontario. 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

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Reminder, rest isn't a reward for finishing something. It's a rhythm you're invited into. Remember that when you feel desperate. Here's Jamie McDonald on Life.

0: Ontario's Christian Superstation, Life 100.3. That's Pat Barrett, and I've got a fire. Good morning. It's 10:21. It's Shirley filling in for Steve Jones. Well, summer is here, so why does every trip to the store suddenly feel like a $100 adventure? You stop for sunscreen, popsicles, bug spray, and somehow leaving wondering if you've accidentally financed a small startup, right? Summer spending feels like less budgeting and more like standing under Niagara Falls with a bucket. $20 here, $30 there, $40 for some activity that your kid assures you is absolutely essential for their survival. And by August, you'll have spent enough money on snacks and sport fees to put down a payment on a modest yacht. Yes, that same yacht your Instagram friends are apparently already enjoying.
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It's 11:14. That's Danny Gokey, and I got you. Hey, what's growing faster, your grass, your laundry pile, or your credit card balance? I'm wondering the same thing. Here's Ryan Stevenson on Life.

0: Ontario's Christian Superstation, Life 100.3. That's We Are Messengers and God Be the Glory. Good morning, it's 11:21. It's Shirley filling in for Steve Jones. Hey, remember Simon's mother-in-law? She was so sick with a fever when Jesus arrived at the house. He went into her, touched her, and she was healed. And then she immediately got up and started serving everyone. Does that say anything about what Jesus' healing accomplishes? Jesus touched the woman's hand before the healing flowed. There is so much great power in human love by a gentle touch. For the rest of the day, think about a time when a hug or a light touch on your arm was a healing moment.
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3: 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It's the fault of Hollywood. 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You know what God says when he sees the breakdown in a nation? He says, it's my people. He doesn't point his finger at our government. He doesn't point his finger at the entertainment industry. God says in 2 Chronicles 7:14, if my people, which are called by my name, shall humble themselves and pray, seek my face and turn from their wicked ways, then I will hear from heaven and forgive their sin and heal their land. 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

It's 11:32. We loved letting Evelyn from Owen Sound know that she won the long weekend at Stainer Camp Family Camp. And this song reminds me of her. Here's Grateful, Kay Anthony on Life.

11:42. It's time for today's Word of Life, Proverbs 4:13. 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
2: 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But this is the best news ever. The gospel, Romans tells us, is the power of the salvation of all who believe, that it literally brought us from death to life, from slavery to freedom, and we get to live in that reality now. And it's so exciting. It's such a joyful thing. And so running back to you is a reminder of that, that no matter where we've been, no matter how far we've wandered, the beauty of the gospel is that we have a God who welcomes us in with open arms, who gives us a ring and a robe, who calls us back to the table, and who still loves us.
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1: 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It's 11:55. It's Shirley filling in for Steve Jones. Mike Poirier straight ahead with the new news, followed by Insight for Living. 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

0: Good afternoon. It's 12 o'clock on Friday, July 3rd. I'm Mike Poirier from the Life 100.3 News Center. The province is now accepting applications for the next district of Muskoka chair. Earlier this year, the province introduced the Better Regional Governance Act, where the Minister of Municipal Affairs will now appoint the next person to serve as chair. Those interested have until July 13th to submit their application, and then the province will name the new chair for Muskoka for the next term of council, November 15th. No injuries are being reported following an early morning blaze in Barrie. Firefighters were first called to a garage fire on Hearst Drive, but quickly spread to the home. The residents were able to escape without injury thanks to a working smoke alarm. Neighboring homes were also forced to evacuate, and the investigation into the cause is ongoing. The cause of a house fire in Newmarket remains unknown. Firefighters were called to a home on Thomas Crescent Tuesday night, where they put out a fire in one of the bedrooms. The residents were able to evacuate the home, which had working smoke alarms. No other details have been released as they continue to investigate. Several charges have been laid after drugs were seized from a downtown Owen Sound apartment. The drugs were spotted while officers were removing an unwanted person from the unit and then returned with a search warrant on Wednesday. Approximately $110,000 worth of illicit drugs were seized, and details about those who have been arrested and charged will be released at a later date. Several municipalities have expressed interest in Aurelia's Samuel de Champlain statue. The bronze statue was taken down for a second time in 10 years at Kuching Beach Park after it had been vandalized. Aurelia has received several letters of interest, including the municipality of Champlain, Quebec.
1: We've had an overwhelming outpouring of support for the monument, mostly from Quebec. Several people want it. We've had about 30 inquiries willing to take it.
0: That was Mayor Don McIsaac. No final decision about the statue's future has been made as of yet. Canada Day fireworks will be held later this summer in Peterborough. With the severe weather Wednesday, the city decided to cancel the evening fireworks display. In a statement from the city, they say it was a difficult decision to cancel the fireworks, but they're working with a fireworks provider to determine a new date for later this summer. From the Gnews Patrol, a three-year-old boy has been rescued after being trapped for 6 days in Venezuela. Search and rescue teams are continuing to go through the rubble following last week's devastating earthquake. Teams were able to locate the three-year-old, Aaron Tancillo, who was trapped under a collapsed building. It took the team 43 hours to finally free the boy, who was covered in dust from the collapse and is now receiving treatment. In sports, it's the final matches of the round of 32 at the World Cup, and that includes Australia taking on Egypt, Argentina will face off against Cabo Verde, and it's Colombia versus Ghana. MLB, the Toronto Blue Jays, they head west to take on the Seattle Mariners. CBL, the Barrie BayCats, they're taking on the Toronto Maple Leafs. And Ontario Premier League, the Simcoe County Rovers women, they're home to Waterloo United. The Vaughan Azzurri women, they're up against NDC Ontario, while the Richmond Hill Raiders men, they're up against Borough FC. Heat warnings continue for parts of central Ontario. Weather's next.
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0: Central Ontario weather. An orange heat warning remains in effect for Sungene Shores, Innisfil, Bradford, Caledon, York Region, Durham, Southern Kortha Lakes, and Peterborough, while Dufferin County, Orillia, Muskoka, Halliburton, and Northern Kortha Lakes are all under a yellow heat warning. It'll be cloudy this afternoon. Chance of showers and risk of a thunderstorm. High of 29, but we'll feel like 37 to humid acts. Tonight, cloudy, slight chance of showers, low of 17. And tomorrow, mix of sun and cloud with a chance of showers and a high of 27. In Owen Sound, it's 24 degrees, 26 in Huntsville, Newmarket sitting at 30, 30 degrees in Peterborough, and Barrie, it's 28. I'm Mike Poirier from the Life 100.3 News Center. 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
7: 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Will our country survive? That same question could be asked throughout the world. The threats are real. The problems run deep. And no election, no legislation, no political leader holds the ultimate answer. But there is an answer, and it's older than any country. Today on Insight for Living, Chuck Swindoll opens the Bible to reveal God's survival guide for a nation in crisis. 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
8: Survival. This is a sermon about survival. How to help your nation survive. How to help yourself as the people of this nation survive. This will not be lengthy nor complicated, but rather a relevant call from God to all of us to play our part in the survival program that He has arranged for a nation. The basis of these words is found in 2 Chronicles chapter 7, over in the Old Testament. I realize that the nation in question is not America, but an ancient nation, the nation of Israel. And that the man involved in this monologue with God is not a president, but a young, perhaps fearful king named Solomon. And the event is not a holiday, but rather, in every sense of the word, it is a holy day. Actually, it is a day of dedication, and technically not just a day, but a season of dedication, because something very important has just been accomplished. God's house has been built. He never had a permanent residence before. He had always lived in a tent. That is, if we could say, the Shekinah of God is where He lives. He had always lived in a tent that was folded up and carried on men's shoulders from one region to another. His white shining light had always blazed into this altar room within the tent that had been built. But now he was to dwell in a house not extravagantly furnished, but expensively furnished. Smell of cedar was still in the rooms. You could see the gold untarnished by the weather. The stones did not bear any of the appearance of age. Along with the house had been completed the place where Solomon lived, called the palace. Beautiful, but not nearly as beautiful as the house of God. And suddenly, in the middle of the night, God visited his man. Not for all the public to hear, and for all Solomon would know the rest of his life, it would never be known by anyone. But God the Holy Spirit chose to preserve and etch on the record of his permanent word of truth the monologue, not dialogue. Solomon's quiet. He is completely silent. And into his room comes Jehovah God to visit, to talk into the night. What prompted an encounter such as this? Well, there had been sacrifices. Chapter 7, verses 4 and 5, a lot of sacrifices. The people had offered sacrifice. The king himself had offered 22,000 oxen and 120,000 sheep. The altar was already smeared with blood, and it would stay smeared with blood. That's why it was there. And this had come before God as a sweet-smelling aroma. It pleased him because through the blood, men contacted God. He arranged it that way. And then there had been music, verse 6. The priest stood at their posts, and the Levites with the instruments of music to the Lord, which King David had made for giving praise to the Lord. And this again had brought God praise and pleasure. It had been a time of feasting for days. And on top of that, there had been special offerings, verse 7. So much fat from the peace offerings and on that bronze altar that it was not able to contain the full amount of offering of meat and of grain and of the fat. The place was overflowing with the signs and the sounds of sacrifice and praise and music and fire. Solomon's heart must have pounded in his chest when he went to bed that night. What a time of feasting. What a great thing to have it finished. And the people left, verse 8, with a happy heart. A very great assembly had gathered. Verse 9, they had observed for these days and for these feast days. And finally, verse 10, they had, with a happy heart of rejoicing, gone to their own places, living in the memory of that time of feasting. Solomon's all alone. And God came. Verse 11, after this place had been finished successfully and all that had been planned was done, then, verse 12, the Lord appeared to Solomon at night. No one was around, no more music, no audience, no one to applaud the presence of God. That's over. Just God and his man. The Lord appeared to him at night and said, I have heard your prayer. Now I know we're sitting in places far removed from a bedroom, but imagine yourself resting on a couch or on an easy chair or in bed in the middle of the night. And in an unexpected way, there comes the visiting of God into your room and you hear his voice. And God says to you, as he did to Solomon, I heard what you prayed. And I have chosen this place. I like it. I'm pleased with it. I fit here. My glory is displayed in the house that's been built. I choose it as my residence. And what was its purpose? I've chosen this place for myself. It's a house of sacrifice. There will be sacrifices of praise. There will be sacrifices of animals of all shapes and sizes. There will be the sacrifice of offerings. There will be the sacrifice of prayer. I've chosen it for myself. It pleases me. And if you will allow me a little bit of imagination, between the 12th and the 13th verses, I believe God could have said, by way of implication, but Solomon, I have ways of testing my people. Hard days will come. Not all the future will be like your past week or two or three. My nation will come up against the horrors of war and the weakness of depravity. And Solomon, I will see them under the test of their times. And I will want those sacrifices to continue. I will want to have the offerings flowing out of this place, just as you have done in dedication. I want it to continue in consecration. I want that, Solomon. I expect that, Solomon. And here's the test, verse 13. The test for my people. If I shut up the heavens so that there is no rain, if I command the locusts to devour the land, if I send pestilence among my people, that's the test, Solomon. Verse 14. These same people who suffer under the test of their times, these people who are called by my name, I will expect of them, Solomon, in order to survive, I will expect four things. First, that they humble themselves. And second, that they pray. And third, that they seek my face. Ever sought one's face in the fog? Looking longingly, waiting fervently. Looked for a face in a crowd or at a large terminal, a large airport terminal for someone who said they would meet you? Ever tried to find someone in that setting? You've sought their face. Solomon, I will expect my people to humble themselves and to pray and to wait for me to work and to give credence to all of those actions. I expect them to turn from their ways of wickedness. Even though they are Israelites, and even though you are their king, and even though their history is rich, rich with heritage, I expect them at that moment to turn from their wicked ways. I want to see an attitude of a servant, a spirit of dependence, a willingness to wait, a response of obedience. And I, in return, Solomon, I will hear the prayer. I will forgive their sin. I'll heal the land. Observe, by the way, the close connection between a disobedient people and a diseased nation. Don't miss that. The pestilence comes not because God is cruel and standing over man, seeing how much he can squirm under the pain. The pestilence comes by implication because they have turned from their ways with God and gone their own wicked ways. Pestilence has come, and he who rules the insect world says, I can bring it upon you. He who causes the rivers to flow says, I can dry them up by stopping the rain. Then, Solomon, I will wait for the prayer of my people. Then I will look for the right attitude. J. Barton Payne, while associate professor of Hebrew at Wheaton College, wrote these words, this great passage expresses, as does no other in Scripture, God's requirement for national blessing, whether in Solomon's land, in Ezra's, or in our own. I believe that. I am fully aware that this passage originally was given to a Jewish king who ruled over a Jewish people halfway around the world. In specifics, there is hardly a comparison with America. But in principle, there is a rather close association. I'm also well aware that the 104 people who finally made it to Jamestown and established our first colony were not all flaming evangelists. Nor did they give birth to those who loved Jesus Christ preeminently. And all the judges and all the courtrooms and all the people of authority that formed those 13 colonies were all men and women of God. I know that. You know that. Furthermore, I'm not so foolish as to believe that all of our American roots have been nourished by purity. In or out of war, decisions made in the Oval Office or those made in a city council, I am completely aware that we are shot through with depravity. Always will be. But it is true, we are a people uniquely, uniquely blessed of God. Talk to anyone who has recently returned from a trip anywhere else and listen. We even had a most unique origin. Christopher Columbus, in an unusual book, his book of prophecies, includes these words. It was the Lord who put into my mind, I could feel his hand upon me, the fact that it would be possible

dream of America. Strangely, uniquely set aside as a continent, land, rivers, lakes, mountains, bounty, blessing. How far we have drifted. Well, what is the answer then? Some would say, elect a Christian president. Reminds me of Dwight Eisenhower's words, never let yourself be persuaded that any one great man, any one leader is necessary to the salvation of America. When America consists of one leader and 158 million followers, it will no longer be America. Back in the 17th century, the same tension went on between a man named Increase Mather and another named Solomon Stoddard. Stoddard confronted Mather with a concern. Mather, you see, firmly believed this very conviction that it doesn't take just a president, but it takes a people, though small in number, to pull it off. Stoddard confronted him. In the 17th century New England, only a fraction of our population is Christian. Mather retorted, nonetheless, that fraction is sufficient to stand for the entire land and redeem the whole. Good word. You and I are not many in number, but we are who we are. And we are like little grains of salt, sprinkled and planted here and there, little rays of light set upon a hill, strategically by our sovereign God who has not yet lost control of this earth. And he says to those with salt, bite into that society. And those with the light, shine it. Flood that area. And somehow in his magnificent plan, he is pleased to use the salt and the light of a 17th century body of believers to assuage, to soften the blows of a godless society. Look again at the verse. My people called by my name, humbled yourselves. I call that the unconditional surrender of my will to God's. It's not salvation. This is people already called by his name. These are people who have already taken the gift of eternal life, embraced Jesus Christ by faith, but now said in their own soul, said to themselves, I turn my will to God's. I take his word as my rooftop. I take his principles as my precepts for business, profession, practice, life, and death. I surrender unconditionally myself to him. I pray. I wait for him to work. I also do it without hypocrisy. I turn from my wicked ways. No, I cannot clean up my society. I can clean up my life by the power of God. Full-time job. Humble myself, pray, seek his face, and turn from my wicked ways. Then I'll hear and I'll heal. This is not someone else's job. It won't be accomplished in the marble-walled rooms on Capitol Hill. It is not something limited to judges in the chambers or to voting booths or to city council meetings or to mass gatherings on Sunday mornings or pep rallies. It is something that fits the chamber of the heart and fits their best. I save you from the statistics. You know them, many of you, better than I. But just watch the decline of our country. You're seeing it crumble. God is not panicked. God says to us in the night hours, go back to my book. Turn yourself to me. Pray. Wait for me to work, and I will hear and I will heal. You just turn from your wicked ways. We spent this past week up at Forest Home, a Christian conference ground about an hour or so from here. Most of us had a grand time. There were a few broken hearts,

I met one the last day. I was preoccupied those hours with getting four cars full of luggage into three. That was one of my concerns. We had taken friends from out of state, and so we had all of that to put together. I had this facing me today. I appreciate Paul's words, there is always the care of the churches, and that never seems to leave. So that was on my mind. I was seized with fear that we might have nothing more than testimony time on Sunday morning if I didn't get my act together, and I couldn't seem to get it clear as to what God wanted me to say. And then I came across a troubled woman, didn't know her, had hardly seen her through the week. And she says to me as we bumped up against one another in the last few hours, "Would you pray for me?" I said, a bit preoccupied, "Well, yes. What exactly would you like me to pray for?" She said, "Oh, my survival. My survival." Suddenly, luggage and packing seemed terribly unimportant. A sermon did not seem a high priority. Survival is at stake, and everything else bowed to that need. So it is in our nation. What is high priority to you? May I interrupt and ask you to pray for our survival? Let's do that now. Oh, our Father, we are masters at passing responsibility to someone else who's paid to do it, someone else who has the responsibility. Some hard-charging, high-powered, well-paid decision-maker, some professional. While we gag in our days of decadence, how could we think of someone else more responsible than we ourselves? Giving birth to children is a frightening thought. Parading them in front of our newsstands is a desperate, desperate experience. Having them read our filthy literature and watch our dirty films and be counseled by fools and led astray by cults and exposed to the godless. Oh, our God, we are in desperate times. Integrity is a forgotten word in business. Even our government has pockets of pollution that we continue to discover. You are the only source of true purity. You are the only hope of our future. Forgive us of our smug complacency. For once we find ourselves well-fed, who really could care less about the hungry? And once we are comfortably in the rain, in from the rain, who could care about the shelter of another? Begin by humbling us, our Father, giving us hearts of compassion, though we are securely well fixed financially, giving us a heart for those that do not have sufficient to survive. Open our ears to the cry of the hurting. May physicians practice a compassionate medical practice. May attorneys see and feel the hurt and the need of their clients above and beyond what they get out of it. May teachers teach for the sheer joy of stretching minds and developing a curious heart for the world that you have given us to enjoy. And may we preachers preach the truth. Lord God, somehow in some way, cause these words to fall on some soul who has just about sold out to the enemy in a time of midlife crisis or in the weariness brought on by a recent retirement. Father, purify us as a people. Do a deep, soul-searching work within our hearts and then within our homes, and then cause the salt and light to infect and impact others with truth. Not so we will feel better, but so we will survive.
We ask this in the strong name of Christ. And all God's people said, Amen.

On America's 250th birthday, Chuck Swindoll has reminded us that the survival of a nation doesn't hinge on a political platform. It hinges on the posture of God's people. Our mandate is clear. We must humble ourselves, pray, seek God's face, and turn from our wicked ways. 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I'm Bill Meyer. 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
4: Listen, Jesus is the stabilizer in our life. That no matter what's going on around us, He doesn't change. And if I can lock into Him, which I can by faith, we lock into Him and we begin to see things as He sees them. We begin to view ourselves as He views us. We begin to recognize that He's the giver of life. In other words, when we see things from God's point of view, then we start getting free. And until we do, we're not free.
5: Does it feel as though you're in the grip of something destructive? If you've been wondering if there's a way to be free, stay with us for In Touch, the teaching ministry of Dr. Charles Stanley. Today's program reminds us that believers who root themselves in God's truth are able to live in real freedom. Here's Dr. Stanley's message.
4: That's very clear in the scripture why Jesus came. He tells us there are three reasons primarily why He came. Number one, He says He came to seek and to save that which is lost. Came into the world giving His life on the cross and paying our sin debt in full in order that you and I might be saved and be the children of God. A second reason He came, the scripture says, that you and I might have life and have it abundantly. That is not just enough for us to be saved. And I meet people all the time who say, well, I'm saved as if that's the end of the Christian life. It's not. But He came that we might have life more abundantly. And that is life that's full, fulfilling, where we discover the will of God. We discover the ways of God. We discover God in a very personal, intimate way and realize that He is intimately involved in every single aspect of our life. And so when they said to Him, for example, on one occasion, help us to understand. Jesus was never in too big a hurry to give them understanding. He came that we might be saved. He came to reveal Himself as the Savior. But He also came, as He said, to give us abundant life. And He says, I came that you might have life and have it more abundantly, the very best life. And then He said He came for another reason, to set the captives free. So the part that I want us to deal with in this message is that whole idea of setting the captives free. And if I should ask you today, how many of you feel like that you are captive? Probably most people say, well, I'm not captive. I have financial freedom. I have freedom on my job with my family and so forth. You can name all the things that you feel free about. But are you spiritually free? You see, you're not really free until you are spiritually free. Are you really and truly free? Or are you really in captivity to something that you never even thought about captivating you and controlling you? Jesus said, I came to set the captives free. And the truth is, all of us, every single one of us has been captive to some area of our life, which we'll talk about in a few moments. So I want you to listen carefully, because you may be suffering in an area of your life you do not even realize what it is, what the cause is, why you don't feel free, why you don't have His peace and His joy and all the things that we talk about in the Christian life. So as I think about what Jesus said and how He said it, I think about, what does it take to be really free? And why are some people not free? What is it about them that makes them not free? But the question I want to answer is, are you free? And if not, how are you free? And someone came forward and said, I am captive for certain, and I need to be free. Would you pray that God will set me free? And naturally, I would. So what are the things that captivate us? What are the things that cause us to live in captivity all of our life? One of those things, for example, is error that we've been taught. There are many people, for example, who do not believe that Jesus is the only way of salvation. And so they're always looking for this and looking for that and looking for the other and trying to figure out what is the best way to go. You know what they are captive to? The confusion of error that they've heard somebody teach or imply. And then the feeling that you never can please God. And there are people who say, you know what, I just can't please God. I've repented and I've done this and I've been baptized twice. I've joined three different denominations and I've tried to tithe and I don't know how to please God. That's because you don't know who He is. He doesn't want you to run around trying to please Him. He wants you to let Him be in you what He desires to be in you. Not making some big deal out of, oh, I got to please God. You'll live in captivity till you're willing to lay that down. And God sets you free of it. Then, one of the worst is unforgiveness. That is total captivity. When you cannot forgive someone else for what they've done to you, that is a form of captivity that'll drive, listen, it'll drive you and impact you in every single area of your life. You can't have an unforgiving spirit and harbor that. Because you see, you say, well, I have this unforgiving spirit. No, this unforgiving spirit has you. And you must be willing to deal with it, and you can deal with it, and you can be set free no matter who you are. You see, these are the things that we don't see oftentimes in people. Each one of these emotions that we're talking about, and the whole idea of feeling insecure. If I should ask you, how many of you feel very secure today? I wonder how many people could say, yes, I do. What's the basis of your security? Your money? No. Your relationships? No. Where you came from? No, your family? No. What's the basis of your security? The truth is, none of us has any security apart from Jesus Christ. None of us. Because we can't control life. And everything is in a state of change. And listen, Jesus is the stabilizer in our life. That no matter what's going on around us, He doesn't change. And if I can lock into Him, which I can by faith, we lock into Him and we begin to see things as He sees them. We begin to view ourselves as He views us. We begin to recognize that He's the giver of life. In other words, when we see things from God's point of view, then we start getting free. And until we do, we're not free. And one of the tragedies is, for example, you've got a godly woman here who loves the Lord and wants to teach her children what's right. And she does what's right, and she's faithful, loyal, and devoted. And you got a husband who wants to live it up, and he wants to be gone here and there and do this and his friends and so forth. And so you have this conflict. This conflict's always going on. And they're going to just cause one heartache and one burden. And I see this in families and see children growing up. And I think sometimes, God, those kids don't have a chance. If you don't get them early, God, they don't have a chance because of the examples of their parents. And yet those parents would say, well, I'm free to do what I choose. Let me tell you something. Nobody is ultimately free to do what they choose. We are influenced and affected by either that which is righteous and good and godly, of that which is sinful and wicked and unholy. Then, let's think about this for a moment. Any one of these emotions or these attitudes has its effect on us. First of all, some of them would certainly affect your personal testimony. You use profanity, smoke, drink, run around. It's going to affect your personal testimony, for one thing. Secondly, it's going to hinder your spiritual growth. As long as you allow something that you know is not right and ungodly in your life, you know it's there, and you say, one of these days I'm going to deal with it, it's hindering you already. You become a slave to it. God doesn't want habits in our life that hinder us, hinder our testimony, and hinder His use of us. For example, as long as you have any of those attitudes in your life and you're not willing to deal with them, they're going to hinder you in some way or the other. It's going to hinder God's use of you. You can't have an unforgiving spirit and be very effective for the Lord. You can't be selfish and greedy and holding on and be used of God in a profitable way whatsoever. You see, none of these things fit who we are. When you trust that Jesus Christ is your Savior, I want to show you in a few moments what He did for you. So they don't fit. If they don't fit, then I'm responsible for dealing with them. So let's think about that for a moment. These things being true, what is the truth that sets us free? Because if you don't answer this question, we're wasting our time. What's the truth that sets us free? Well, watch this carefully. First of all, the truth about our salvation, that you and I trust in Jesus Christ as our Savior for the forgiveness of our sins based on one thing, His death at Calvary, which atoned for all of our sins, past, present, future. Therefore, I'm not going to be lost after I'm saved. That is, all of my freedom is based on a personal relationship with Him. Listen, He is the freedom maker. He is the one who sets the slaves free. Not only does He provide salvation, but He says the Holy Spirit came into your life and my life to do what? To seal us forever as a child of God, to live within us, to give us direction for our life, to convict us of our sins, and to guide us and lead us to show us His will for our life. So look what we have. We have this wonderful relationship with the Lord and the presence and the power of the Holy Spirit to guide us and direct us in whatever way God wants to use us. That's the beginning. The truth that sets me free begins with a cross. And it also is built upon, listen, by the presence of the power of the Holy Spirit within me. That is the beginning of all true freedom. And the second one is this. That is the truth about our position. Because you hear what I just said all the time. What is your position now that you've trusted Christ as your Savior? We talk about our position scripturally. Beforehand, you were enemies of God. Now the Scripture says you're children of God. Before, you were aliens, not only separated, but you were distant from God out there. Now the Scripture says you were joint heirs with Christ of all that God has. Before, you rejected Him. Listen, now He accepts you. You're no longer rejected, but you're accepted. Once you were guilty, you were guilty, but now you are forgiven, forgiven child of God. Once you walked in darkness, not knowing what was going on, now you walk in the living light of the Son of God. Once you were dead in trespasses and sins, and now you are spiritually alive. All of those things God has done in your life and does do in our life when we come to Him as our Savior. And He begins to work in our life, setting us free of everything and anything. Listen, it's the will of God to set you free of anything and everything that hinders His will and purpose and plan for your life. He's willing to dig as deep into your life and deal with things back there that have been there since you were a kid. He wants everything out of our life that hinders His awesome will and purpose and plan for life. And think about it, this is our position. We are children of God for whom God has a will and a purpose and a plan. That's who He is. And if I'm going to be set free, I've got to understand that not only am I saved, but this is my genuine, spiritual, godly, divine position, the things we just mentioned. So likewise, what are my possessions? Now that I'm a child of God, I do possess some things, and so do you. For example, and I want to turn to this passage. This is one you may not know. But in 2 Peter, listen to what he says, and oftentimes people will read right over this verse. But he says, for example, in verse 3, chapter 1, seeing that His divine power has granted to us everything pertaining to life and godliness through the true knowledge of Him, that's Jesus, who called us by His own glory and excellence. Listen to that. This is an awesome promise. You don't let this one get by you. Seeing that His divine power, He did it, has granted to you, not going to, granted to you everything pertaining to life and godliness through the true knowledge of Him who called us by His own glory and excellence. Now listen, for by these He has granted to us His precious and magnificent promises, so that by them you may become partakers of the divine nature, having escaped the corruption that's in the world by lust. Look at that. This is the reason you and I can be free. We trust Jesus Christ as our personal Savior. We have a different position. different possessions in life. And he says, one of the things he's given us his nature. We have the privilege and the power to live godly in Christ Jesus because we have the nature of God within us. And if you'll notice, he also says he's provided everything we need to live a godly life. If I want to be free, it starts with Jesus. If I want to be a free person, then I must begin to claim what is mine, claim who we are in Christ, and claim what we have in Christ, and walk in the ways that he would walk. Because he says, I've provided all of that for you. His divine nature, his eternal life, his access to the throne. And you know this passage in Hebrews chapter 4, but I want to read it again here. Listen to what he says. We don't have a high priest who can't sympathize with us, which means we have one who does. That's Jesus, who's been tempted and tried in all things as we are, yet without sin. Therefore, let us draw near with confidence to the throne of grace so that we may receive mercy and find grace to help in time of need. Listen, do you see what you have? You have not only God in heaven as your master and sovereign ruler, but you have Jesus on the inside of you in the presence of the Holy Spirit with all the possessions that we're talking about. And that's who you are. You have access to freedom in every single solitary area of your life if you choose to claim it. And so I look at that. I think, okay, God, how am I going to be free? First of all, I must choose it. I must choose to be free of whatever is in my life that shouldn't be there. Secondly, I become free when I face any and every circumstance of life, listen, based on what? Who I am according to Jesus. What I have according to Jesus. What my position is according to Jesus. In other words, then what happens? I'm going to be free. God, this doesn't fit who I am. Here's what you said. You said your divine power is within me. The Spirit of God would set me free. And I'm claiming that by faith in the name of Jesus Christ, God will set us free. But the tragedy is if you don't know that you have captivity in your life, if you don't know that there are things in your life or you have not been willing to acknowledge it, you're going to live in captivity, listen, on a level that's way down here when he wants you to live way up there. And as we said, it's a choice you make. It's a choice we make based on the truth. So all that I've said to you is simply the truth. It's about who he is, what he's done in your life and what he's done in my life, what he will do, what he promised to do. And he said, trust me. He says the truth will set you free. But you got to know you need to be free, you want to be free, you're willing to believe that you can be free, and you trust him. You say, are you meaning to tell me that all this sermon's all about trusting and obeying God? Do you think God would make it complex? Since God plays no favorites, any person who can read these passages of Scripture, you can be free. And the question is, do you want to be free? Is there something in your life that you'd have to can say, well, you know what? The truth is at this point in my life, and I've heard this, well, at this time in my life, now don't give me that stuff. At this time in my life, no, this is the time to be free. Listen to me carefully because I love you. I want to drill it in. If I could just cut a hole up here, drop it in your head and seal it up and let it work into your whole life, I would. Because I know what freedom's like and I know what captivity is like. And I know that whoever you are, wherever you are, whatever's going on, some of you would say, that's what I want. I want freedom. You can have it. It starts with Jesus and the work of the Holy Spirit in your life. You desiring freedom, accepting his promise of freedom, claiming that freedom, trusting him to be in you everything you need him to be and to do for you everything you need him to do for you. And let me just say this. When you are free, there's a feeling that you cannot describe. You cannot describe it adequately. Because what happens? The weight's gone. The guilt's gone. All that junky stuff that you thought was important in your life, that's all gone. Now what's important is this. just pleasing him and loving him, not pleasing him because of what's going to happen, but pleasing him because I want to and because you want to. It's a freedom that only comes in the person of Jesus Christ. So think about all the people who've never trusted Christ as their Savior. They're living in captivity. It is not my responsibility, yours, to walk up to somebody and say, you're a slave. You know why you don't have to do that? Many of them are already aware of it, but not why. And my message is simply this. You don't have to keep living the way you're living. It's a choice you make. And God's made it so simple, you stumble all over it. Receiving Him as your personal Savior. Trusting Him to be everything you need because He promises it. Trusting Him to work this out in your life because only He can do it. And watch Him work. Trust the Lord and watch Him work.
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10: Today's scripture reading is Psalm 46, verses 1 through 11. God is our refuge and strength, a very present help in trouble. Therefore, we will not fear, though the earth should change, and though the mountains slip into the heart of the sea, though its waters roar and foam, though the mountains quake at its swelling pride. There is a river whose streams make glad the city of God, the holy dwelling places of the Most High. God is in the midst of her. She will not be moved. God will help her when morning dawns. The nations made an uproar. The kingdoms tottered. He raised his voice. The earth melted. The Lord of hosts is with us. The God of Jacob is our stronghold. Come, behold the works of the Lord, who has wrought desolations in the earth. He makes wars to cease to the end of the earth. He breaks the bow and cuts the spear in two. He burns the chariots with fire. Cease striving and know that I am God. I will be exalted among the nations. I will be exalted in the earth. The Lord of hosts is with us. The God of Jacob is our stronghold.
5: I'm out of here. Most of us feel this way at some point. When circumstances feel overwhelming or the daily grind seems unbearable, we long to escape. The pressure builds and we want relief. But the Father has a better way. Instead of fighting against stressful situations, we can learn to be at rest in Him. To the psalmist, this meant being still and knowing that God is truly God. Jesus promises the same peace in the midst of trials when we let go of our troubles and entrust them to His care. As we draw near to Him and absorb the truth of Scripture, we begin to experience a calmness of spirit we couldn't create on our own. Most of all, God wants us to know who He is. As we trust in His absolute sovereignty, accept the goodness of His plans, and receive His deep abiding love for us, trust grows naturally. Then we find it easier to be still, to stop striving, and truly rest in the knowledge that He is God. The better we understand our Heavenly Father, the more we're able to walk through difficult circumstances with calmness and confidence. This is the peace that doesn't depend on our circumstances changing, but on knowing the One who's in control of all things.
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11: One of the most important lessons that you and I can learn as a Christian is learning how to listen to God. Now, most of the emphasis that you and I hear about, we talk about prayer, we talk about how we talk to God and our faith and what we should say and what we should not say and the things we ought to pray about. But if you'll think about it, would not God be just as interested in, if not more so, interested in what He is able to say as well as what He's able to hear? That is, sometimes God wants to speak. Not just listen to what I have to say, but God wants to speak. And you see, in a real conversation, there has to be give and take, listening as well as speaking. Learning to talk to Him is rather simple. Learning to listen to Him may not be quite so simple. In any kind of a conversation, if you're going to develop any kind of relationship with anybody, you've got to be able to listen as well as to speak. Most of us probably do a whole lot better talking than we do listening. But learning to listen is a vital part of the Christian life. 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
1: 119, are you having a beach day tomorrow? 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Who knew? 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

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Hey, it's Manisha here with you. Picture this. A little child beaming with joy over an ice cream cone, thanking mom, dad, or maybe it's

0: a kind uncle who bought it for them. Then a bee flies by. The child runs and the ice cream lands on the ground. Or maybe you've received an unexpected financial gift. Let's say that. This is another example. Only to have a surprise expense use every single dollar of that gift. How do we respond when a blessing slips through our fingers? Seemingly slips. In scripture, I'm reminded of Jonah, who rejoiced over the plant that God provided for shade, but became angry when it withered. You know, sometimes God gives, and sometimes he allows things to pass, but our praise doesn't have to change with our circumstances. Like Job declared, "The Lord gave and the Lord has taken away. Blessed be the name of the Lord. Don't let the enemy steal your worship. Do not let him steal your joy." Hallelujah. Anyway.
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0: Tomorrow is the day, believe it or not. Meet us at

136, that's a new one from Torrin Wells. Breathe on it. That's a good one. Here's another one that we declare in faith. Strongholds by Chris Tomlin on Life.

0: Today's word of life is Proverbs 4, verse 13. 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
1: Picture this, just a kid with a heavy burden, having a hard time with the world that he was seeing. 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

0: Listener-supported Christian radio, Life 100.3, Matt Marr, gonna be right. Hey, it's Vinisha here with you. You are making all the plans for the summer. Probably some of the plans are already started. And we want to help you with that. If you missed your chance to qualify for the long weekend family getaway at Stainer Family Camp, I've got news for you, because next week on the Get Up and Go show, we're continuing to take qualifiers. The prize includes accommodations for four people from July 31st to August 3rd. You'll have a stay at Stainer Family Camp, and there will be meals included and ice cream from the talk shop every night. Ice cream every night sounds amazing. And there will also be worship led by Matt LaFay. Tune in all of next week for your chance to qualify.
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1: That's really what we've been saying. 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I've got 2 hours of things to say to my kid after a game about what he or she did wrong. They don't want to hear it.
3: Especially if they lost.
1: Yeah, they just don't. They don't want to hear it. Yeah. I've already done this with three. I got one left now, ninth grade. The three didn't want to hear it. One of them wound up playing college basketball. They didn't want to hear from me after the game. They want me to play a different role in their life.
3: Right.
1: Okay. So if I can just keep doing that, say less things.
3: Be present.
1: Be present. Yes. Ask, did you have fun? Ask, who did you connect to today?
2: You'll hear more about life lessons in sports at familyminute.org.
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1: 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All of it will go. 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
1: 213, super excited about what we're going to do over the weekend. It's a toss between going to the park, having a picnic, or just staying home and sleep. Well, we'll see what happens. 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

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Hey, Swinisha here with you. There's something powerful about not praying alone. Yes, it is great for you to have that intimate relationship with the Lord, but Jesus said that where two or three are gathered in his name, he is there among them. And he also spoke about the power of agreeing together in prayer. That's why a prayer partner is such a gift. When your faith feels, a little

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1: 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Love is a reciprocal bond of relationship. We love God and God loves us. Yet, the love is not extended in equal measure or in equal manner. As John considers the love between us, he writes that God's love is foremost. God has loved us first. We were loved before, we loved in return. We were loved when we were completely unlovely. We love him in response to his grace. His love is manifest in the sacrifice of his Son for us. Were it not for God, there would be no love or no life. 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

29. Hey, mama, how's it going? 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

0: 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Hey, it's Vinicia here with you. I hope you're having a lot of fun and enjoying looking at all these ice cream. 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

307 with a life weather update. We're dealing with the showers and possible thunderstorms this afternoon, if you haven't noticed already. But tonight, mainly cloudy, showers possible, down to 17. But the latest by Zach Williams on Life

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0: play.
1: Were you able to take off a little bit early from work? 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I can feel that smile from here. 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
1: 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That word, surrender, what does that mean? What does it mean to surrender to Jesus? I think sometimes we imagine that it can happen all at once. You know, that moment we give our lives to Christ, we get everything right. But, well, has that worked for anybody? Has it worked for you? I didn't think so. But following Jesus is more like a daily journey of learning and growing and trusting him more and surrendering our lives every single day. Look at Luke 9:23. Jesus told his disciples, "Whoever wants to be my disciple must deny themselves and take up their cross every year, once a year." No, he says, deny themselves and take up their cross daily and follow me. Notice that word, daily. Surrender isn't that one-time event. It's a daily choice. We won't do it perfectly, but as we keep saying yes to Jesus, he keeps shaping us into the people that he wants us to be. Planet Shakers, I Know You Can is coming up.
2: 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I'm Trisha, and I'm just one of the many women whose lives have been transformed through our 1 year

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Has this been one of those weeks? 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We need to get you the right song, okay? This could be it. 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I'm glad.

0: Listener supported Christian Radio, Life 100.3, and Cade Thompson. That's what the cross is for. It's Steve Jones in for Michael Onley. Oh man, the excitement is starting to build. Churches all over Central Ontario have been planning and praying for some it's been a year, for this summer, for a couple of weeks this year. Some churches are doing multiple weeks. Some are picking 1 week or a couple of weeks. In any case, it's amazing. VBS season, day camp season is back. And if you don't have yours on our community listings just yet, listen, I know that some of them, they get booked up in like a Sunday. 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
3: When you go back for this adventure, you fit right in. You're a character in the adventure, not a main character. I mean, after all, the purpose is still to experience history. But now, you'll experience it as someone who's supposed to be there.
4: Johnson! Rodney! You gotta get out of here!
5: That's what I'm trying to do, but the door won't open!
4: Hang on!
5: This place is getting better all the time!
6: Then we're agreed, Reuben?
5: Hey, what's your name?
6: I am Saul, from Tarsus.
7: Stephen?
8: You are the men who have received the law of God by the hand of angels, and you are the men who have failed to keep it!
9: He must be taken outside the city and stoned!
10: Ananias, is everything all right?
7: I am here, Lord.
10: He is having a vision.
7: Saul?
4: Saul?
7: Lord, I have heard from many about this man, and how much harm he has done to your people in Jerusalem. Even now, he holds powers from the chief priest to arrest all who call upon your name. Yes, Lord.
4: Ananias!
10: Catch him. Easy, my friend.
7: I thank you. I am all right. The Lord, he has spoken to me.
4: What did he say?
7: He wants me to...
10: What is it, Ananias? What did he tell you?
7: I am to go to the persecutor. He wants me to go to Saul.
4: Saul?
10: You cannot. He will kill you.
7: Perhaps. He is at the house of a man named Judas on Straight Street.
10: No, it must be a mistake.
7: Barnabas.
10: God would not ask you to go. Not to him. Ananias, I have already lost one close friend and brother to this butcher, and now you want me to stand by and watch while I lose another?
7: Barnabas, can I resist the Lord?
10: No, no, you cannot.
7: We are in Jesus' hands now, my friend. I will return shortly.
4: Ananias, I'm coming too. I have a feeling there's someone there I need to see.
7: Then come.
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5: Man, oh man, oh man!
12: Reuben, how is Saul?
5: How do you think he is? This really stinks. We came here to bust some heads, but all he's been doing for the past 3 days is praying.
12: He also hasn't had anything to eat or drink. I'm worried about him.
13: Master Judas.
12: What is it?
13: The man Saul has visitors at the front door. A man named Ananias and a companion.
12: Ananias? Show them in.
13: Yes, my lord.
12: This should be very interesting.
5: Why?
12: Ananias is a follower of Jesus.
5: Yeah?
12: Yes. In fact, he's one of the leaders of the Brotherhood here in Damascus.
5: This place is starting to look better and better. Instead of going out to look for these guys, here they deliver themselves.
13: Ananias, my lord.
10: Greetings, Judas.
5: So you've come to turn yourself in, huh?
4: No rot, Reuben. We've come to see Saul.
5: Sam! Well, well, so this is where you've been keeping yourself.
7: Where is Saul? May I please see him?
12: He is in the courtyard, praying by the fountain pool. That way.
7: Thank you. Come, Samuel.
5: Hold it, you two. I'm going with you.
4: Why?
5: Because I want to, for one thing. And also, just in case it's a trick, and you guys are planning on jumping Saul or something.
7: You are welcome to come, if you like.
4: Yeah. Come on and see how wrong you are.
14: O Lord, thou hast searched me and know me. Whither shall I go from thy spirit, or flee from thy presence? Search me, O God, and know my heart. Try me and know my thoughts. See if there be any wicked way in me, and lead me in the way everlasting.
15: Saul? Saul, you got visitors. A guy named...
14: Ananias?
15: Yeah, how'd you know?
14: I have been told in a vision that he was coming.
7: As I was told that you would be waiting for me.
14: Then you are Ananias?
7: Yes.
14: Praise be to the Lord God. Lay your hands upon me, Ananias. Quickly.
5: I can't believe this.
4: Quiet, Rodney.
7: Brother Saul, the Lord Jesus, who appeared to you on the road, has sent me so that you may regain your sight and be filled with the Holy Spirit.
14: My eyes!
5: Leave him alone! What'd you do to him?
4: He didn't do anything, Rodney. Look, something came out of his eyes.
5: Oh, gross! It looks like fish scales.
7: Saul, are you all right?
14: Praise be to God. Praise be to God. I can see.
5: What?
14: I can see. Oh, thank you, Ananias. Thank you.
7: No, no, Saul. Do not thank me. It was the Lord Jesus who gave you your sight.
14: Yes, the Lord Jesus.
7: And now, come. You must eat and regain your strength.
14: Wait. Wait, there is something I must do first.
5: You're going swimming?
4: Be quiet, Rodney.
14: Ananias, will you baptize me in the name of Jesus?
7: Of course, Brother Saul. Of course.

0: Praise be to the God of our fathers, who gives us bread from the earth. Amen.
1: Amen. And to his Son, the Lord Jesus Christ. Amen. Join us, Reuben.
2: I ain't hungry.
1: Come now, no sense in sulking in the corner.
2: I said I ain't hungry, all right? Why are you still here anyway? Why aren't you with Sam and Ananias and the rest of your new buddies?
1: I did not feel worthy to eat with them.
0: But you feel worthy to eat with us.
1: No, that isn't what I meant. I'm sorry, my friends. I know you both are angry with me.
2: You got that right. You get me all worked up about coming here, and then you turn into Mr. Nice Guy.
0: You do seem to have lost your zeal for enforcing the law, Saul. Do you not care for the scriptures anymore?
1: Of course I do. Judas, I have studied the holy writings all my life. But until I met Jesus on the Damascus Road, I did not know how empty my life was. He is the fulfillment of the law, the prophets, of everything. He has opened up the mysteries of Scripture to me.
2: Who cares? I want some action.
1: If only I could make you understand.
2: Well, you can't. Look, we came here to arrest believers and haul them off before the council. And if we don't start doing that, then maybe I'll just have to turn you into the council.
1: Reuben.
2: No, I've had it. What's it gonna be? You gonna present yourself before the authorities here in Damascus so we can start arresting people or what?
1: You're right, Reuben. I do need to go to the authorities.
2: Yeah? Well, all right. It's about time.
1: Yes. Too much time has passed already. The Damascus Council needs to know what has happened.
2: Then what are we waiting for? Let's go!
3: He asked to be baptized?
4: Yeah, in the name of Jesus.
5: Isn't our Lord remarkable, Barnabas? Only he could change such a life and soften such a heart as Saul's.
3: If Saul's heart has truly been softened.
5: Barnabas.
3: I'm sorry, Ananias, but it will take more than a wonderful conversion story for me to accept that the man who killed and imprisoned so many of our friends is now suddenly sincere about the very faith he tried to wipe out.
6: Ananias! Ananias!
5: Josiah, what is it? What is wrong?
6: Saul. Saul has gone to the temple to present himself before the authorities.
4: What? How do you know?
6: Reuben, the temple guard, is telling everyone the persecutor has returned.
5: This means nothing.
3: You still believe Saul is sincere?
5: Yes. I do not believe he went there to betray us.
4: What do we do, Barnabas?
3: Jesus said the gates of hell will not prevail against his church. Well, we are his church, and it is time we stormed the gates of hell. We go to the synagogue. And Saul.
6: I read from Psalm 22. My God, why hast thou forsaken me? I am a worm, and no man.
4: Rodney!
6: All they laugh me to scorn.
2: You guys got more courage than I gave you credit for. Not that it'll do you any good.
3: Where is Saul?
2: He's right over there.
3: They has he spoken?
2: Not yet. But as soon as this scripture reading is done, he's going to fix you guys good.
6: Be not thou far from me, O Lord. O my strength, haste thee to help me. Amen.
7: Amen. Amen. Learned Rabbi, I ask to be allowed to address the assembly.
6: What is your name?
7: I am Saul of Tarsus. I bear greetings and letters from the council in Jerusalem.
6: We have heard of your coming. You wish to make a proclamation, do you not?
7: Yes, I do. The scripture immediately following the passage you just read continues, I will declare thy name unto my brethren. In the midst of the congregation I will praise thee. Ye that fear the Lord, praise him. All ye the seed of Jacob, glorify him. And fear him, all ye the seed of Israel. Amen.
8: Amen.
7: Brothers, I stand before you today in fulfillment of that scripture. For the proclamation I make to you now is that the man, Jesus, whom I persecuted, is the Christ, the awaited Messiah. the Son of God.
4: What? Yes!
5: I knew it! I knew it!
3: But Saul has changed? Can this be true?
6: But are you not the man who so bitterly persecuted those who called on the name in Jerusalem? And who came here with the sole purpose of taking back all such people as prisoners before the chief priests?
7: Yes, yes! I was that man, but I am no longer. Jesus the Christ, the Son of the living God, has changed my life.
4: Well, Rodney, what do you think now?
2: I don't believe it. This can't be. Whoa, whoa, whoa, what's happening? What's going on?
4: I don't know. Unless...
2: Unless what?
4: The imagination station has started up again.
2: What do we do?
4: Hold on.
2: Whoa!
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9: 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We always love hearing from you.

0: looks like Ananias's house.
1: Yeah. So why'd the machine start up? What's changed?
0: I don't know. Wait.
1: What?
2: But why?
0: Listen.
2: Have I not grown in the faith and the word of the Lord?
1: That's Saul.
0: And Ananias. Come on.
3: No one is denying your growth in the faith during the past 3 years.
1: 3 years?
0: That's what changed.
3: When I think of the miracle that's taken place in your life, I can scarcely believe it.
2: Nor can I. God has poured out his knowledge on me in my heart.
3: You have become a powerful force in spreading the gospel.
1: Oh, is he still into that stuff?
0: Quiet!
2: I am merely a messenger of the Lord. He has provided the increase. That is why I must continue to spread his word.
3: Your preaching has made you many enemies among the Jews. I am concerned for your safety.
2: My safety is of no consequence. I have been called by God. If I do not preach, I am doomed.
3: And you will preach. But perhaps it is time for you to preach with the blessing of the apostles.
2: Go to the church in Jerusalem?
3: They need to hear of your work here. They need to know you.
2: I do not deserve such an honor. But I could hope for nothing more.
3: Then you'll go?
2: Yes. This very night.
3: Excellent, Brother Saul. Then let us prepare.
0: Wow! Saul's going back to Jerusalem!
1: Big deal! I'm hungry!
0: It is a big deal! He's gonna meet Peter and the apostles!
1: So? Look, I waited and waited for Saul to snap out of this preaching stuff so we could get back to having some fun. But he didn't do it. Now it's been 3 years, and all he wants to do is preach. You want to go with him? Fine. Not me.
0: Where are you going?
1: To get something to eat.
0: Rodney! Rodney! Oh, boy.
1: Give me some more of these dates.
4: Greetings, Reuben.
1: Huh? Oh, hi, Judas.
4: I haven't seen you in some time. I thought you left town.
1: I've been trying to get out of here, but I'm stuck.
4: There is a rumor about that you are unhappy with Saul.
1: Big rumor. As far as I'm concerned, that guy can just drop dead.
4: There may be a way to make that happen.
1: What?
4: You are not alone in your sentiment. Saul has made many enemies in the city, not only among the Jews, but among the Nabataeans, including the governor appointed by King Aretas.
1: What are you talking about?
4: Fool! The governor is willing to help us get even with Saul.
1: Really?
4: Yes. He believes Saul and his followers have been spreading sedition throughout the city by telling the citizens that Jesus is king over all, including Aretas and Caesar. He's had men watching the city gates day and night for an opportunity to do away with Saul. But the opportunity hasn't come.
1: Well, this is your lucky day. Saul's leaving tonight for Jerusalem.
4: Tonight? It is nearly dark now. That gives us little time. Come.
1: All right, all right.

0: sure this is the right gate?
1: It is if he's going to Jerusalem.
0: Boy, I can't wait to see Saul's face when we grab him. This is gonna be great. If he ever gets here.
1: Are you certain your information is correct?
0: Hey, I heard him say it, all right. He'll be here.
2: Wait. Someone's coming.
1: That is Saul's horse.
2: Told you. We've got him. Get in place, quick.
1: Right.
0: That's it. A little closer. Come to Papa.
2: Ha! That's far enough. Looks like it's the end of the line for you. But, what are you doing here? Look, I'm sorry. No, don't. No!
3: I'm so pleased that you are joining me, Samuel.
4: I wouldn't miss this for anything. It'll be great to see everyone back in Jerusalem again.
3: I just hope the apostles and believers there will accept me after all I've done.
4: They will.
3: Your confidence is reassuring. Still, it will not be easy for them. I need your prayers.
4: You got them.
5: And mine as well, Saul.
4: Huh? Jason?
5: Hello, Samuel.
4: What are you doing here?
5: Ananias sent me.
3: Then you are a believer?
5: Yes, I am.
4: Oh, I'm sorry. Saul? This is my friend, Jason.
5: A pleasure, sir, but I'm afraid I have bad news.
3: What is it?
5: While Ananias was arranging for your trip, he learned that there's an ambush awaiting you at the city gates.
4: Ambush?
3: I am not afraid.
5: Nevertheless, you must get out of Damascus another way.
4: What other way?
5: Ananias told me that as well. Come.
4: Where?
5: To the roof.
3: Very clever. Well, I suppose if being let down over the city wall in a basket was good enough for the spies Joshua sent into Jericho, then it is good enough for me.
5: But we must hurry. The guards will be here soon. Now, over the side with you, Saul. Come on, Samuel, grab the rope.
4: Got it.
5: All right, now easy, easy, slowly, down. That's
4: almost
5: it, just
4: there.
5: Another foot. There. Are you all right, Saul?
3: Yes. I'll be waiting for you up the road, my friends. And thank you.
5: Right.
4: Okay, Jason. Why are you really here?
5: I told you. Ananias sent me to warn Saul about the ambush. And we also came to get Rodney.
4: We?
5: Yeah. About midway through the adventure, Eugene and I discovered that there were two people in the station. Eugene figured it was Rodney. But rather than disrupt everything, we decided to try out one of the new changes to the station I told you about. Now two people can enter an adventure through the control booth.
4: Really?
5: Yeah. I got here in time to play messenger for Ananias, while Eugene grabbed Rodney at the city gates.
4: So he was part of the ambush.
5: Uh-huh. But right about now, I'd say he's part of a cleanup detail at Wit's End, under the watchful eye of Eugene Meltzner.
4: Good.
5: Well, come on. We gotta meet Saul. I want to see how things turn out in Jerusalem.
4: Right. Saul?
3: Samuel, Jason, any word yet?
5: I'm afraid not.
3: They're not going to meet with me.
4: Saul, you have to give it more time.
3: I appreciate your encouragement, Samuel, but I've been here for weeks and no one will have anything to do with me. Barnabas is in Jerusalem. I'd hoped he would speak for me, but I guess he still has doubts about my conversion as well. They simply do not believe I'm a follower of Jesus.
6: Can you blame them?
4: Peter!
6: Answer me, Saul. Can you blame them?
3: No. Not after what I've done to them and their families. But I have been called by Jesus to preach his word.
6: The brethren are gathering at the house of Timon in 1 hour. Will you meet with us then?
3: Yes. Yes, of course. Thank you, Peter. Thank you.
6: 1 hour, then.
4: We'll be there, Peter.
3: At last. But I must still persuade the brethren.
5: Maybe we should use this hour to pray.
3: An excellent suggestion, Jason. Will you start?
5: Of course. Lord Jesus,
7: how can we trust him? How? I saw with my own eyes as he led the mob to stone Stephen. He stood by and watched their cloaks and gave hearty consent to his death and to the deaths of countless others. And now, he asks for our trust and expects us to believe that he is one of us?
3: Brothers, I know how you feel about me. I know my past deeds only serve to convince you of my insincerity. I must live with those deeds every day. I must bear the cross of their shame. But I do believe in the risen Christ, and I have made him my Lord.

0: doesn't seem possible that I could use those same words to describe the man who instigated his murder and who has persecuted our community. But I do. By the grace of our Lord, I do.
1: Barnabas, I...
0: You are my brother in the Lord, Saul. And my friend.
1: Thank you, Barnabas.
0: Brothers, Saul has been touched by Jesus, set apart by God. He has proclaimed the name mightily in Damascus and its surrounding regions. For 3 days he was stricken blind, faced with his sin, and then forgiven by the Savior. And each one of us has had an equal measure of forgiveness given to him by our Lord, freely bestowed. Oh, brothers, are we not all so blind? Grace is the miracle at work here. None of us deserve it, yet each of us can be rightfully called God's son. A brother not only in Christ, but to him. He has forgiven. Can we do less?
2: No. We can do no less. Brother Saul, in the name of Jesus, welcome.
3: Looks like everything turned out pretty good, huh, Jason?
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0: Saul had the most famous and incredible conversion recorded in the Bible. He went from being a man who hated Christians and hunted them down to put them to death, to being an apostle of Jesus, set apart by him to spread the gospel. But did you know that your conversion is just as important to God as Saul's was? God desires that everyone be saved, and he also has good works set aside for us, just like he did for Saul. Do you remember when you first believed in Jesus? Write and tell me about it. I'd love to hear from you. The address is Adventures in Odyssey, Colorado Springs, Colorado, 80995. 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It's called St. Paul, Set Apart by God. 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Our production engineer was Dave Arnold, with music by John Campbell. And I'm Chris, hoping you'll join us again next time for more Adventures in Odyssey.
1: 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This is
2: life. Good afternoon, I'm Steve Jones, in for Michael Onley. We have some legends lined up and ready to go.

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Hold on to instruction. Do not let it go. 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That's Proverbs 4:13. Today's Word of Life.

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1: Ontario's Christian Superstation, Life 100.3. There goes Toby Mac. Lord, it feels good. Michael Onley is off today. I'm Steve Jones, jumping in. Have you noticed that the world is quick to put labels on us? I mean, it could tell us that we're defined by how we fail. But on the other hand, it can tell us that we're defined by our success, by how we look or what people might think of us. But we know different, don't we? The Bible teaches us that as followers of Jesus, our identity is not found in the world's opinions at all. It's found in what God says about us in His Word. Let's look at 2 Corinthians 5:17. Paul is describing this transforming power of being united with Christ when he writes, "Therefore, if anyone is in Christ, the new creation has come. The old is gone, the new is here." This is God's declaration over every believer. Your past doesn't define you. Your mistakes don't define you. In Christ, you are a new creation. You are loved, you are forgiven, and you are made good. Oh, praise God. So thankful for His Word. Unspoken, what He says about you is a perfect summary for all of that, and it's coming up.
2: The novelist F. Scott Fitzgerald once said that the true sign of first-rate intelligence is the ability to hold two opposite ideas without losing the ability to function. Philosophers call such a position antinomy, two true ideas that appear to be contradictory. For example, the Bible says that God's predestination and man's free choice are equally true. Yet those two truths seem contradictory. That's because our ways are not God's ways, as the prophet Isaiah wrote. What may seem contradictory to our mind is not contradictory to God's. We need to rest in the fact that God is God and we are not. This is David Jeremiah encouraging you to get on the road to new life. Discover who God is on Route 66.
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listener-supported Christian radio, Life 100.3, Made It All. That's the latest by Jake Fretz. Hey, it's Steve Jones. This is normally when Michael takes a moment to stop and pray. So why don't we do that? And I just had a quick glance at the Life Prayer Wall, which you can find on our website. Anytime you need prayer, just submit it there. And people are checking it often. There's even a notification where if you want to tell somebody that you prayed for them, you can do that. So there's some pretty heavy stuff on there. So why don't we pray together? Heavenly Father, oh, what a day to be thankful for who you are. I mean, some of us are going through a real struggle, but we're still grateful for the breath that we have. We're grateful for the fact that you sent your son Jesus to die for us and give us those free gifts of grace and forgiveness. And Lord, as we bring Annie before you right now, she's looking for a job. We know this is a time where a lot of people have lost jobs. They're looking and it's a real struggle. So God, maybe there's a door that she hasn't tried to go through, or maybe it's one of those employers that her resume gets to the top of the pile and she'll be able to give you praise for that job. We have a request for Jenna, who has terminal cancer, isn't expected to survive much longer. Man, this is tough news. God, would you be with her family? Would you be with Jenna and give her just that peace that passes beyond understanding right now? And also for Lynn, who's looking for a new place to live. And it's been a real struggle. It's hard to find somewhere affordable. And then when you have a family, it makes it so much more difficult. So would you be with them and would you go before them? And if it means moving to a new place, open a door at a price that is perfect for them. And we ask all of these things in Jesus' name.

0: Ontario's Christian Superstation, Life 100.3. Those who like Andrew Rip really like Andrew Rip. He's got his own sound. It's a lot of fun. That's his latest, Hold Me Up. Hey, it's Steve Jones in for Michael Onley. Many, many years ago, I used to work in country radio, and there was a massive artist, and he wrote a song all about unanswered prayers. And I remember thinking at the time, oh, it's so true that we will often pray in a certain way, and we're very disappointed when it doesn't turn out the way we want it to or the way we think it should. But we have to remember that God's will, I mean, in all situations, that's truly what we are praying for. And so now Matt Hammett comes along, and he has a similar song called Could Have Been. It's all talking about prayer, and I'll play it for you next.
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It's 5:07. One of those days you could be experiencing a thunderstorm right now. Maybe you're seeing nothing, but it is possible all through the evening. Tonight, mainly cloudy and down to 17. Still hot and humid, though, isn't it? There's Elevation Rhythm on Life.

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I'm thinking tonight is a barbecuing kind of night. 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Why not? 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

0: Ontario's Christian Superstation, Life 100.3. There is no way we can miss the message of that song because they basically yell it over and over again in the chorus. Faith, hope, love. We are messengers. Michael Onley is off today. I'm Steve Jones. I have a song by Matthew West coming up called All In. When it comes to following Jesus, he's never called us to be halfway committed. Can you find that anywhere in the Bible? No, you can't. I can tell you right now. The Christian life isn't about giving God a portion of us while holding on to the rest. No, we need to be all in, just like Matthew says. Matthew the singer, that is. But if we go to the book of Mark, chapter 12, verse 30, Jesus is answering a question about the greatest commandment when he says, love the Lord your God with all your heart and with all your soul and with all your mind and with all your strength. Notice that word. Say it with me. All. God isn't looking for that divided heart. He wants every part of us to be surrendered to him. And the good news is, Christian Radio, Life 100.3, we get to remind you of that over and over again. So Matthew West will sing All In next.
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2: Now, when we look at the problems in America today, we sometimes, even in the church, are quick to point the finger. It's the fault of Hollywood. It's the fault of this. It's the fault of that. You know what God says when he sees the breakdown in a nation? He says, it's my people. He doesn't point his finger at our government. He doesn't point his finger at the entertainment industry. God says in 2 Chronicles 7:14, if my people, which are called by my name, shall humble themselves and pray, seek my face and turn from their wicked ways, then I will hear from heaven and forgive their sin and heal their land. We need to repent. Because listen, Christian, America needs you to live for Christ.
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6:07 with a Life weather update. Those thunderstorms certainly possible depending on where you are this afternoon. Otherwise, mainly cloudy tonight, and we will drop down to 17. Okay, should we keep the energy high? We just heard for King of Country, then Luke, so let's crank it up. 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

One of the perks of listening to the radio is you never know what's coming up next, and this could be a song that you needed to hear all day. Jeremy Rosado, Keep Holding On. 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
1: Ontario's Christian Superstation, Life 100.3 and Josiah Queen, My Promised Land. Hey, it's Steve Jones. Have you ever felt like God was calling you to do something? I know our minds immediately go to maybe, you know, moving to Africa or something. And it doesn't even have to be, it could be that, but it doesn't have to be that big, I guess. But fear made you want to stay where you are. Maybe it's to share your faith or stepping into some kind of new opportunity or trusting him through a season that you've been struggling with. And obeying God isn't always easy. Okay, I said it. Okay, I realize what you're thinking. I've gone through the same thing. But when you look at when God called Joshua to lead Israel into the promised land, it was a massive assignment. I mean, look at Joshua 1:9. God told him, be strong and courageous. Do not be afraid. Do not be discouraged, for the Lord your God will be with you wherever you go. So if God is telling him, be strong and courageous, do not be afraid, what do you think Joshua was feeling? Yeah, he was afraid. But the courage to go doesn't come from the confidence in ourselves. That's what the world tries to tell us. It comes from a confidence that God is walking with us. So when God says go, let's trust that his presence will be enough to get us through. Blanca sings all about this in a song called If You Say Go, and it's coming up.
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It's 6:44. We were talking to one of our neighbors yesterday, and his kids are over at their grandparents. Man, just a highlight of the summer for so many, right? And ice cream. They always take the grandkids for ice cream.

0: Ontario's Christian Superstation, Life 100.3, and Ryan Stevenson, This I Know. I'm Steve Jones, in for Michael Onley. That's it for me. Have a wonderful evening. Praise and Worship at Night is coming up next.
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Psalm 9, verse 2 says, I will be glad and rejoice in you. 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